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6: 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So this was an easy one. I don't think he's as good at as Sam Darnold, but I think the Sam Darnold comp has legs. Darnold was in a rough situation in New York, Kyler in Arizona. Yeah, this was obvious. We haven't gotten to a preseason game yet, and they're like, yeah, that guy's separated. And I do think, keep your eye, potentially. Now, Kyler Murray is smaller and can get banged up. 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
8: Kyler Murray is named QB1 for the Minnesota Vikings.
9: I'm sure McCarthy is the only one that's surprised that Kyler Murray has been named the starter. And then my second thought is, this is a golden opportunity for Kyler Murray. And it is most likely either the end of McCarthy in Minnesota or the end of him being a starter, unless an injury takes place.
8: Kyler Murray is pretty dynamic in the manner in which he can, you know, juke guys out, you know, get outside and create. J.J. McCarthy has some ability to do so, but it's not to the degree of Kyler Murray.
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15: The injuries, because I didn't think they were going to make the playoffs last year, but even if Jaden Daniels doesn't get injured. Yes, Marvin.
16: Is this last call for the Lions as far as being a Super Bowl contender? Because to me, they're up there with the Bills and the Ravens as, oh, we got to get there.
15: Yeah, but I got everybody under contract here. I got Gibbs, Amon-Ra St. Brown, Aiden Hutchinson, Penei Sewell. So I've got guys under contract here. So I would give them maybe 2 years with this window. But yeah, it feels like it's a window's closing just a little bit here. Yes, Mark.
16: Is it weird to me that I feel like they're in a win-win situation? Like if they don't get to the Super Bowl in 20 years, Lions fans are going to look at them and look how good we were for this stretch of time.
15: I don't know if that's a win-win because they haven't had this hope. And All you have the game. You're going to win the game against the Niners. You're going to the Super Bowl.
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5: 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Lincoln's strength held the Union together. Reagan's defeated the communist threat. Now President Trump is setting a new example of American strength. 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Asghar, a devout Christian who fled persecution in the Middle East. Asghar, a United States Marine defending American freedom. 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Trump conservative Casey Asghar for Congress.
6: I'm Casey Asghar, and I approve this message.
5: Paid for by Casey for Congress.
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6: 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Down to two accidents to avoid Palm Beach County, beginning I-95 northbound on the exit ramp to Northlake Boulevard. The left lane is blocked here. Please use caution approaching the area. You'll find the second southbound at I-95 north of Donald Ross Road. Also, please be advised, we've gotten word of a barricade blocking the center lane southbound on the turnpike just south of Lake Worth Road. Please use caution here as well. Traffic is a service on the side. 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
9: A strong America requires strong leadership. Lincoln's strength held the Union together. 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Askar, a devout Christian who fled persecution in the Middle East. Askar, a United States Marine defending American freedom. Askar, a successful businessman creating thousands of Florida jobs. 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Strong leadership to keep America strong. Trump conservative Casey Askar for Congress.
10: I'm Casey Askar, and I approve this message.
9: Paid for by Casey for Congress.
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14: Welcome back to the Dan Patrick Show. I'm Tony Reale. The Dan Patrick Show today, the only show in the nation that went up top with their uniform kerfuffle and then down below with a dude wipes Reed. And that's how we do it. That's what you get with Reale. This Jaden Daniels story is the one you're waking up to, and it is a little bit messy. I'm not going to lie. A cease and desist letter, okay? That's where we start. Let me ask you this, Fritzy. Has this program ever received a cease and desist letter before?
15: I will avoid specifics so we don't get sued, but it has happened on a few occasions.
14: A few occasions, more than one. Paulie?
16: I still have the letter here at my desk from the law firm. When we did the Tampa Bay Brady shirts, when Brady went to Tampa Bay, we got the Tom Brady's law firm cease and desist letter. It was a six-pager.
14: Yeah.
16: And it's like, his name is Tom, his number is 12, and it showed up like in registered mail and all that stuff. Old school.
14: Okay, so multiple. I have yet to have ever received a cease and desist. I know how to cease. I don't know exactly how to desist, I think is where we are with that. So, but Jaden Daniels' team, his attorney, sending a cease and desist letter to his alma mater, LSU, saying he's profoundly disrespected. The fight is over the number 5 jersey that Jaden Daniels wore, his Heisman Trophy season with LSU. LSU never retired. His camp was led to believe it would be protected. Here's where we are today. LSU promised 5-star recruit DJ Pickett, number 5, when Brian Kelly was recruiting him. Now, you'll know Brian Kelly, not the current coach of LSU. This is 2 years ago. But last year, with Kelly the coach and Pickett playing, and playing very well, he's an All-American player, Kelly did not live up to that promise, did not give the number 5 jersey to Pickett, as he was led to believe Daniels was not comfortable yet giving it away. So Kelly made a promise, but then did not go through with the promise in respect to Daniels' feelings, it seems. Kelly gets fired. Lane Kiffin comes in, and Kiffin says, a promise was made to this kid. I'm honoring it. So the new coach is honoring what the old coach didn't honor. And honestly, I don't know how I can understand anybody in this, but I can't see how this is not a bad look for Jaden Daniels. Paulie.
16: I have a couple other tidbits on this. These are from the LSU's website. LSU has a policy on their website, which says any number retired after 2007 does not preclude a current student athlete or future student athlete from wearing that jersey, subject to discretion of the head coach for a situation like this. Also, LSU policy states that an athlete must have completed competition for 5 years, like 5 years after he leaves LSU, before being nominated for jersey retirement. And you have to do unusual, outstanding accomplishments, winning a Heisman Trophy, Player of the Year, which Jaden Daniels had done.
14: Right.
16: But he hasn't been gone for

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17: Bregman swings, and it's a high fly ball deep left center field. Number 3, it's gone. What a night for Alex Bregman. 3 home runs, this one a 2-run job, and the Cubs now up 12-5 here in the 8th.
18: Alex Bregman hit his 3rd home run of the game for the Cubs, and I think he needed that one. Bregman has 9 career multi-home run games. This was his first 3 home run game. And the 3rd Cub with a 3 home run game in the last 5 years, but the 2nd to do it this season, Dansby Swanson had it in July. Bregman drove in a career high 7 runs as the Cubs won for their 8th time in their last 9, getting hot. Now over 20 games over 500, 21, I believe, and looking like a team who could be very dangerous in the postseason, Paulie.
19: Who was your team growing up, Tony?
18: New York Yankees.
19: Who was your guy when you were a kid?
18: Dave Winfield.
19: Oh.
18: Yeah, yeah.
19: Did you get the real jersey when you were a kid?
18: I didn't get the real jersey. I got a T-shirt that was the characterized look of Dave Winfield, like a cartoon such. And Dave had a very prominent gap in his tooth, which was gorgeous, awesome. I like Dave, a big, loping athlete. I like a guy who runs. He ran with fast pace. You know, like you could be fast, but when your face is moving like Dave Winfield's was, that's fast pace. Carlos Baerga had fast pace. He was not moving fast. He was like moving like Mario. His feet was doing that. Yeah.
19: After you got to ESPN and got on PTI, did you ever get to meet Dave Winfield?
18: Never met Dave Winfield.
19: Would you?
18: I would enjoy meeting Dave Winfield.
19: Do you think he'd be cool?
18: I think he'd be real cool.
19: Do you think you would be cool?
18: I think I'd be cool with Dave Winfield. I mean, I've liked meeting a lot. Some of my favorite athletes when I covered the Yankees for 3 years, 1998, 1999, and 2000. Ooh. What happened those 3 years?
20: World Series.
18: 3 World Series championships. So I had an opportunity to be around some of the guys that, you know, they were now, of course, my peers, some of them. Jeter and I were very close in age, let's say. Homer Bush. I remember an anonymous player named Homer Bush being about my age, and he and I hitting it off a little bit. I remember, of course, some of the other players being those grumpy guys in the locker room or clubhouse. So the first time you experience that as an 18, 19, 20-year-old, it's a real thing, but I loved it. Go ahead, Fritzy.
21: Looking back as a kid, I can't believe that actually existed, but did you ever go to a Yankee Stadium bat day when actually handing large wooden bats?
18: I have been to a Yankee Stadium bat day, and I remember Bob Shepard making an announcement previous years where he didn't make these announcements. Now, please, safely and gently replace your bats to the ground. Yeah.
21: And do you remember what name you got? Obviously, you would have wanted Winfield, but there was always a name on the bat, like Nettles or Randall.
18: I would have to go back and look. I was proud. Mike Pallarulo, I remember. Pags was a good, Pags, an Italian third baseman. I mean, that's riding high right there. Yeah. So I was fine. I grew up with the Yankees, and then I wound up covering them for a period of time that was outstanding. And that's when you never turn back, guys. You know, what other job am I going to do? And that time, I went from being in high school with a voice that was like this, Anthony Reale. I think I just posted an early photo of me on our show's page when we were talking about, I missed the deadline for the yearbook photo, so I posted my communion photo. Because later today, we're going to have Sister Mary Jo on the show, so I'm feeling especially religious right now. So you have a look at what I looked like when I was 10, but that's what I looked like when I was 15. And every school project was the same. I would cut out a hole in a cardboard box. And what would I do? I would do the Big Show, which is why this is such an honor for me today. I would play Dan Patrick for every school project. And I'd start U.S. history. And we start, of course, You know, I'd get my Dan Patrick hair ready. And we start, of course, with Cornwallis, who absolutely blew it. Everybody's day to day, but his day is over, you know?
19: Overrated Cornwallis,
18: you know? And I would do that. So I was doing Dan long before I had the dream of sitting in this chair, but it's a real dream. I'm feeling it now. I'm having flashbacks to Mr. Mattson's class at Christian Brothers Academy. Yeah, this is the stuff that sports does. And I've said this to you. I'm looking at the camera now, like, because I want to talk to you. I'm reaching my arm out. Reach camera one. Reach back to me, please. I once saw Dusty Rhodes do this with Hard Times. Gab up in my hand, right? Reach out for me. No, sports is all about connection, people. It really is. You know, I loved doing Around the Horn every day, PTI every day for 25 years, talking about the greatest stories of the day, debating it to the death. I always felt like we debated with a wink or with a smile, and maybe not every debate now is like that, and there's space for that, but I know there was space for a wink and a smile, right? But for me, it was the human elements in that, right? It was the connection, the game you watched with your dad, the argument you had with your sister, and that's what Around the Horn was. You know, I wanted to recreate my Sunday dinners at home with my uncles and grandfathers screaming about middleweights in the 1980s boxing, you know? That's what I wanted to do. That's the connection of sports. So maybe I couldn't be Dan Patrick at SportsCenter in the 90s, but I'm here now, Paulie, right?
19: That's awesome. You got calls coming in.
18: Oh, we got calls. Yeah. Yes, I was hopeful.
19: And different calls today.
18: When you say we're taking calls, there's always that possibility nobody calls. The number is 877-3-DP-SHOW. Johnny from South Carolina, you're on, Marvin, right? Can we get Johnny?
14: What's going on, Mr. Rialli?
18: My man, Johnny. My name is Anthony Joseph Paul Rialli. Pleasure to meet you.
14: I have a question for you.
18: Yes, sir.
14: And I realize I'm going to put you on the spot right here.
18: My whole life's a spot, man. I got three kids. Let's go.
14: All right. Here's the deal. Describe to me the most memorable exchange that you had with Woody Page during all those many years.
18: You picked the right guy too. Oh, there's 10. There's 15. I mean, I had personal moments where I take Woody out to dinner with me and my wife and her business friends. My wife was working in West African business, and Woody is having an hour-long conversation with someone from Benin. I mean, so just imagine that for a second, okay? Woody has told me conversations about playing touch football with Elvis, where Elvis broke his thumb. And there is documentation about this in the newspaper. But I'll give you the number one story for Woody Page. A conversation I had to have with him along with our producers, which followed an episode of Around the Horn, where Woody's chalkboard was featured prominently. And on the chalkboard, it said, for a good time, please call 877-HORN, or something along those lines, the numbers I just gave you, right? Do you know where this is going, dear caller? You don't know where this is going. The number was actually a sex line, and Woody Page, it was a sexy time after hours, and Woody put it on the blackboard behind his answers for Around the Horn. That is a moment I had to sit down with Woody and be like, Woody, we can't have that. Now, I didn't say those words specifically. I led that to somebody who was a little bit older than me because I couldn't stop laughing. I couldn't stop laughing. Did he know? Was he just working the idea that horn would work? Or did he see it, you know, back in the 1990s? You would have had newspapers and had these numbers on them, right, Paulie? Yeah.
19: With Around the Horn, when you guys first started it, yeah. Was it because, you know, the scoring system around the horn, I remember when we first started watching the show, I'm like, I'm not sure what they're doing there. And you get asked about that a lot.
18: Yes.
19: But what were you told, or was it your decision with the scoring system?
18: Initially, as I took over the show from Max Kellerman, who was hosting, and that show was very much Max forward, I think I would describe it respectfully. He would decide the final debate, and then he would give his take. I was trying to avoid giving takes. I didn't think the show needed that. I thought the show needed to actually be more performative in the scoring system. So I played up the scoring system, and I tried to convey, it doesn't matter if you have an opinion. You have to prove why your opinion is right in this moment, you know, and bring it up with access, with stats, with information, however you want to do it. But for me, it was very important that those guys proved why their opinion was was right and be competitive about it. But I wanted to score the show like I have determined life scores us all, right? With an incredible amount of chaos and fickle nature. So some days I would score because you gave the best stats. Some days I would score because you had the greatest interview. You were at the game. You get points for that. All these things played in, and I never told you which way I was scoring it because that's what life will do. Dear viewer, believe me, life will score you differently every day. You got to roll with it, and you got to meet it with a smile, and that's how I feel about it. So thank you very much for asking that question. We got a big show today. Hour two is coming up. Kevin Clark's going to be here. This is NFL, and he's going to be talking. I need to talk about Jalen Hurts. The video that was going around yesterday is a must talk about Jalen Hurts. What is the social media team doing to the quarterback of the Philadelphia Eagles, highlighting his interceptions? So Kevin Clark will be with us. I want to talk Russell Westbrook, one of my favorite players the last 20 years of the NBA, has called it a career. I think I have a different view of Russell Westbrook than most people. First off, Russell Westbrook's a hard name to say, so we're going to have to practice in the commercial break for that, guys. Somebody give me a Russell Westbrook real quick. Russell Westbrook. Our old poll, we'll get that up. Our new poll, we'll get that coming up. And then Ramona Shelburne later in the day, we'll talk some Lakers sale. All here on the DP Show.
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12: A strong America requires strong leadership. Lincoln's strength held the Union together. Reagan's defeated the communist threat. Now President Trump is setting a new example of American strength. That's the same example Casey Askar lives by. Askar, a devout Christian who fled persecution in the Middle East. Askar, a United States Marine defending American freedom. Askar, a successful businessman creating thousands of Florida jobs. Casey Askar will work shoulder to shoulder with President Trump to put America first and keep America strong. That means lowering costs, cutting wasteful government spending. That means keeping our border secure and gangs, drugs, and criminals out. That means restoring America's energy independence and standing up for hardworking Florida families. Strong leadership to keep America strong. Trump conservative Casey Askar for Congress.
13: I'm Casey Askar, and I approve this message.
12: Paid for by Casey for Congress.
14: Change his life. 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

0: federal investigation. 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
8: A strong America requires strong leadership. Lincoln's strength held the Union together. Reagan's defeated the communist threat. Now President Trump is setting a new example of American strength. 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Asghar, a devout Christian who fled persecution in the Middle East. Asghar, a United States Marine defending American freedom. 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Trump conservative Casey Asghar for Congress.
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10: McCarthy in Minnesota, or the end of him being a starter, unless an injury takes place.
11: Kyler Murray is pretty dynamic in the manner in which he can, you know, juke guys out, you know, get outside and create. J.J. McCarthy has some ability to do so, but it's not to the degree of Kyler Murray.
1: 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Jonas Knox. 6 a.m. Eastern, 3 a.m. Pacific on Fox Sports Radio.
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0: Six NFL preseason games tonight. The word came down. Carson Beck apparently banged up, won't play tonight. So No Carson. I'm watching for Fernando Mendoza anyway. I already saw Carson Beck. I like what I saw. Poised, calm. I mean, it's a Hall of Fame game, whatever. John Middlecoff with the news.
6: No.
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16: This is the Herdline News.
17: Well, I don't know if you saw this summer, Colin, when you were out traveling the world. There was a big wedding at Madison Square Garden. And it involved Travis Kelce.
0: Yeah.
17: And that was talk of the town. But he's looking to rebound on the field because last year was a little underwhelming. He had some big drops. Looked like he was slowing down a little bit.
0: Yeah.
17: Here's Kelce on what he brings to the table.
18: Just being a better leader, you know, and when we get stuck with adversity hitting, who's going to be able to, you know, who's going to want you in that foxhole with you? And that's one of those things that I want to be one of those guys that everybody counts on to be there and get us out of that foxhole.
0: Listen, I still think on third down or in the red zone, you can trust him for a big catch. I mean, I think that there's nothing wrong with having an older guy, a little long in the tooth, that the quarterback trusts. Old Gronk, Tom still found a way to trust him in big spots. I don't have a problem with it. Again, I think you got to start... moving him. He's out of the volume business, probably. I'm not getting 90 catches from him, but if I got 67 touchdowns, he was really good in division games and in a playoff game or two, I'd take that any day.
17: Yeah, I would say of the best tight ends in NFL history, in his heyday, he's probably right there with Shannon as the fastest.
0: Yeah.
17: You know, Tony Gonzalez, Gronk, a little bigger, more physical. Last year, it felt like he lost a little bit of a step.
0: Yeah,
17: it wasn't quite as quick. Now, like you said, still get open over the course, over the middle of the field. Had some drops, I remember, in some big spots last year.
0: Yeah.
17: That they cost him. So I think they just, he just needs to bounce back a little bit for them to get back in the playoff mix.
0: He was a little distracted. Now he's just another old married guy.
17: Yeah, that's true. I saw Blandino was at the wedding. You didn't get an invite? That shocks me.
0: Yeah. And I didn't fight for it. I'm not a wedding fan. I'm going to go to my kids' weddings, and I'm good. If I just get those, all six, I'll be good.
17: Don't blame you. Falcons head coach Kevin Stefanski told reporters yesterday that Tua will start tomorrow's preseason game matchup with the Broncos, giving Tua an opportunity to create some separation because he has a competition with him and Michael Penix. However, Stefanski would not commit to week one starter because here's the thing with Penix. He said his knee is stronger than ever. That's what the doctor told him, but he can't get hit. So it's like, problem is in pro football, you get hit a lot. And if your knee can't get hit, I know you're a Stefanski guy. They already lost Jalen Walker. Pierce is going to get suspended, surely. Quarterback situation's a nightmare. This Falcons team.
0: Yeah.
17: I don't know, Colin. It could feel a little like Lions, mid-90s with Barry. Just give the ball to Bijan Robinson every play.
0: Yeah, and I think I like the ownership. I think the front office is pretty shrewd. I like the coach. I did like Penix. I mean, there was always an injury concern. He had a couple of surgeries, I think, at Indiana. He was great at Washington. But I haven't sold my Penix start. It's taken a while. I do think Tua made sense here. Climate controlled, weaker division. I think the Tua acquisition isn't bad at all. I think it's pretty smart, actually. I don't know. I'm going to take the Saints as one of the surprise teams in the league. And I do think Carolina, for all the misgivings about Bryce Young, I think they've surrounded him. Pretty decent offensive line, decent backs, nice receiving targets. So I don't see it as a playoff year for Atlanta.
17: Yeah, I'm with you. I was a huge Penix fan at Washington. I'm rooting for him to get his career, back on the tracks. But, Stefanski's got a soft spot for short, left-handed, weak-arm quarterbacks. Tua, Dylan Gabriel. He's not exactly – it's like, Kevin, we got to change our mentality here a little bit. Last but not least, Yahoo Sports – They ran a simulation of the college football season in EA Sports and the football 27 video game. And USC won the national championship. Colin, I've got a couple text messages this week. I'm from the West Coast. I have a lot of friends that went to these formerly known as the Pac-12 schools. A lot of people, maybe it's envy, maybe it's jealousy, don't love USC. They can never get over your ability year in, year out to go, this is USC's year. Everyone I know thinks 8-4, best case scenario.
14: Well, here's the upside. Jaden Maiava would have been drafted last year. I think he's a mid to a late first round quarterback, maybe more. I think he's really good. I think he's improved more than any player in the last year. They're very young at wide receiver, but talented. O-line's the best they've had. They've got Sunday players in the O-line, left tackle, right guard. Right tackle's going to be good, Justin Tuinu. Not spectacular. Don't love their linebackers, but it's corner and defensive front. Excellent. They're not a great team, but I would say they're running back. You know, Lincoln Riley, like a lot of coaches that get labeled passing coaches, they love the run game. McVay, Kevin O'Connell. Lincoln Riley's got his best 1-2 punch at running back. My only real concern for them is I don't think they're great on the back end. They lost Kamari Ramsey and Bishop, their safeties. Their safeties now I don't think are as good as last year. I think the linebacking core and corner, they're okay. They have a 5-star tight end that's pretty interesting, but not a ton of depth at tight end. Their schedule, they got Oregon, Washington, Ohio State at home. Can you win two of those? If you can win two of those, I mean, they'll be favored to beat Washington. Here's the thing. Can you beat Oregon or Ohio State at home? One of them.
17: Didn't they just have the number one high school recruiting class?
14: Yeah, and they Trent Mosley is a wide receiver out of that class. He'll play and excel as a freshman. Mark Bowman, the tight end, he will play. So they have two offensive guys. They're young at the skill positions offensively, but they're also really good.
17: That week two matchup, Colin, it's on Fox.
14: Fresno State on Fox.
17: Those Bulldogs about 20 years ago almost took down Liner and Reggie at the Coliseum.
14: I remember that game well. Reggie had one of his great
17: Petros was on the call. It was a night game, and the Dogs had him up against the ropes.
14: Yeah, I kind of look at that Oregon-Washington. By the way, Oregon-Washington at Penn State. You got to win. I mean, that's and then Ohio State, Indiana back to back. It's a tough schedule. Go look at Notre Dame's schedule. Go look at USC's. Ohio State, USC, Texas.
17: Is Wisconsin any good? I know Fickell's kind of on the hot seat.
14: No. I mean, if you look at the schedule, they're going to start 4-0, lose to Oregon, beat Washington. I'll give them a close win at Penn State, though. If it's a night game, good luck. Beat Wisconsin, lose at home to Ohio State. I don't know what Indiana is other than well-coached. Let's see. They lost their top two receivers, top two running backs. Maryland, UCLA should be W. It feels like to me, let me count this.
17: UCLA is going to be a lot better. I mean, I know they still got a ways to go, but this Bob Chesney guy, I don't know if you've kind of followed his career arc. Pretty impressive guy, Colin.
14: I'm going to go 9-3. And that, again, the schedule's tough. If they could beat an Oregon or an Ohio State at home, that you can go 9-3 and get into the playoff. Listen, if you lose to at Indiana and Ohio State and win the rest of them, you're going to get into the playoff. Both those teams are in the playoff.
17: I agree.
14: But there's the Ohio State schedule, USC schedule, Texas schedule, not easy. These are rough college schedules.
17: Problem is, if you go 8-4, you're going to like the Silicon Valley Substation Bowl.
14: No, people are over that.
17: No. So you better be careful.
14: God, it can't start soon enough. John Middlecoff with the news.
19: Well, that's the news.
20: And thanks for stopping by.
19: The Herd Line News.
14: Give me Middlecoff's bold predictions again. Yours were actually bold. Mine were lukewarm. I'll tell you, Max Crosby traded to Chicago. I watched that practice Sunday. They had no pass rush. Not shocking. Niners winning the NFC West. You are out there on an island. Patriots missing the playoffs. Dak MVP, you could talk me into. I will say, your Bengals number one seed is a really good argument. They bring back the quarterback. They bring back the coach. They lost Hendrickson. But you go look at their defensive line and what they replaced Hendrickson with. This has been their problem. You can run all over them and take the ball away from Burrow. Their run defense should be much more stout this year. Yeah. By the way, here was Greg Cosell last hour, speaking of Dak being MVP, on what he sees.
20: He is really a refined pocket player. He knows how to play the position. There's tremendous efficiency to his game. He doesn't move the way he used to. Obviously, this team theoretically is better than he's had in recent years. But when you watch him play, you come away. And Colin, I'm sure you probably saw some of the Hall of Fame speeches. The reason I mention that is the way Drew Brees spoke about the quarterback position and all the detail and nuance that's demanded to be consistent snap after snap, quarter after quarter, game after game, season after season. That's the way Dak Prescott plays the position.
14: Yeah. No, I think I like Caleb for MVP. You like Dak. I also think the media likes stories. Caleb's a very explosive player. People love that. Dak is an easy guy to root for because he's dealing with Jerry and there's the pressure. And, you know, Pickens, you know, can be a little moody. I could see Dak getting, you know, remember when Westbrook won the MVP? It was like he was easy to pull for. KD went to the rival and everybody was like kind of rooting for Westbrook. I could see, I think Dak's an easy guy to root for. It's, you know, the Cowboys are a lot of noise and a lot of vanity, and I could see Dak winning it.
17: You know, I didn't want to have the same team twice, but if I wanted to vertically integrate my take with the Bengals, if they're the one seed, I mean, Burrow is going to be in the mix for the MVP. So if you knew right now the Bengals were going to be the one seed, he would probably have a better than 50% chance of winning that award.
10: I think
17: Caleb, Dak, you know, if Burrow can resurrect, there are certain guys. Hey, it's a momentum award.
14: Justin Herbert with protection and his coach, that's going to be interesting. Here, Greg Cosell, Fernando Mendoza debuts tonight in the NFL. Here's Greg Cosell's thoughts on him going into the game.
20: The number one thing for him, I think, will be how he handles the balls that have to be thrown between the numbers. You did not see a lot of that at Indiana simply because that was not foundationally how they played offense. Because one of the things that is a transition for college quarterbacks to the NFL is the game is played much more in the middle of the field, not outside. And he was a great back shoulder thrower in college, and those are really important throws. But he didn't throw a lot of balls 12 to 22 yards between the numbers. And very often when you make that transition, it seems like there's 15 defenders on the field because it's just a much more condensed look because of where the hash marks are.
14: Hmm. All right, Mendoza tonight. My prediction is 12 of 22, 150 yards and a touchdown and one pick. And everybody's going to be like, oh, what happened to Fernando Mendoza? Well, let's just see who they play. How many Brock Bowers snaps, Ashton Jeanty, offensive line. Their old line was a wreck last year. When they went and got Tyler Linderbaum, that to me was the offseason acquisition. I know he's a center. I thought that was the number one acquisition all offseason. Tyler Linderbaum. I've always said I think center is the most underrated position in pro football. John Middlecoff has been just fantastic the last couple of weeks, buddy. Thank you so much. As always, you are such a good teammate, such a good partner. I want to thank everybody here. We're off tomorrow, and I'm watching football tonight. Here's something I've thought about more as I've gotten older. 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
24: I'm Dan Patrick, and this is Above the Noise. When you have a franchise quarterback, the clock starts ticking immediately. A QB on a rookie deal gives front offices a rare opportunity to surround their young passer with expensive talent before that bill eventually comes due. Jaden Daniels arrived as the number two overall pick in 2024 and changed the trajectory of the franchise, leading the Commanders to an NFC title game despite an underwhelming supporting cast. Injuries slowed the team's momentum last season, but they shouldn't have changed the organization's mission. Outside of Terry McLaurin, Washington has done little to maximize Daniels' window. The backfield still lacks a true game changer. And yes, they brought in Deebo Samuel last year and Stephon Diggs this year, but these feel like temporary patches. The Commanders already found the hardest piece to acquire, the quarterback. Now, you gotta surround him. But so far, Washington has failed to build a roster worthy of the quarterback they've been searching for a decade. I'm Dan Patrick, and this is Above the Noise.
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29: 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Welcome to another hour of the Andy Slater Show on this Thursday, August 13th, 2026. And happy NBA schedule day. The schedule just dropped, and this just in.
1: the Miami Heat, they're going to be playing 82 games. And we already knew who the Miami Heat were going to be playing. We already knew some of the very important games, like Christmas Day, where the Heat are involved again. They'll be playing in New York on Black Friday as well. And now you get to see all the dates. Maybe you'll plan some trips, but most likely you're just going to be planning trips in your car to go to the Kaseya Center to watch Giannis. You're not going to have to go on the road to watch Giannis. He is going to be playing at least 41 games at the Kaseya Center. Sure, preseason too, but nobody's counting preseason. 41, well, he'll be dressed for 41. I'll take back playing because nobody really plays all 82. Some do, but superstars, they don't. I hope you guys are ready for the weekend. I know it's Thursday. We're not quite there yet. Some of you who live in Miami-Dade County and you have kids, you're already ready for the weekend because school started today. You're in your vehicles right now if you're in Miami-Dade, and traffic is a lot different this afternoon and this morning than it was even yesterday. So you already can't wait for the weekend and maybe a little bit more calmness, although some of you may enjoy the kids being in school, and it takes away from extra activities that you may have to do. It's kind of guessing to me because I don't have any kids. I've never had to deal with bringing kids to school. I only brought myself to school, and that was a long time ago. I remember the days of taking the bus or walking to school and then driving my car to school and going out to lunch, taking an extra period for lunch. A lot of those days were fun, but I'm glad I'm past those days and I'm here where I could just go into a studio and talk to all of you and get to watch a bunch of sports and wager on sports and discuss it and bring on some others to have some conversations, go to some games myself, broadcast from anywhere in the world, travel. I like this a lot better than driving to school and taking long lunches. What are you looking forward to the most Friday, Saturday, or Sunday? Could it be seeing the Miami Dolphins on the football field tomorrow night? Because the Fins are playing tomorrow in D.C., taking on the Commanders. And I will discuss the reports that are coming out of D.C., not from the White House or the Pentagon or anything like that. That's not this show, thankfully. Just the reports from the joint practices that the Dolphins have had with the Commanders. And the Dolphins' performance in these joint practices with Washington, they're not getting rave reviews. From some Dolphin people, they are, but from all the other reporters, not so much. Maybe you'll have a better impression of the Dolphins tomorrow night when you get to see them in a uniform playing tackle football, although the game, it won't count. For Jeff Hafley and his staff, it counts because they want to see how their newcomers are going to do. This will be the first impression that not only we'll get of Jeff Hafley and the team, but it's the first impression that he's going to get from his players. What will he take from that going into the following week? So there's a lot of news to discuss when it comes to the Fins. We've also got the Miami Marlins, who are hot again. The Marlins are looking like a team that's going to keep our interest for at least a couple more weeks, hopefully longer than that. I thought they were fading away. I think I've cashed out of my Hard Rock wager two times and bought right back in. It's like they lose. Oh, okay, I can get my full money back. Not just after one game, but lose three in a row or something. And then they get hot and it's still 101 and I'm buying back in. So right now, and I tweeted it earlier today, I'm in. $500 pays $50,500 if the Marlins win the National League pennant. That will not be an easy thing to do, but all they got to do is get in. If they get in, they've got a shot. I hope, not just for my wager, but I hope we have meaningful baseball games in Little Havana for the next month and a half or so. Right now, it could be looking that way. Another story coming out of South Florida sports-wise, it's a pretty big story. It's actually a pretty sad story. Lionel Messi dealing with the death of his father. You know, I don't like doing sad on this program. Whether it has to do with sports or anything in the world, you come here to be entertained. But Messi last night was there next to Miami International Airport and Inter Miami's new stadium. And as he came back onto the pitch to play, he got a huge ovation, as he should have. So that is also something that I will get into in just a few moments, because I feel like it's a story, while it is sad, it's an Inter Miami story. It's local. It's the most popular football player on planet Earth. Messi is the GOAT. It's a story that deserves attention, and it's getting it. And then the other sad story that's out there, this is really sad. Again, I don't like talking sad. I like being excited on this program. But you guys know, because I talk about this all the time, I do the show from Colombia. And this is not a point where I'm going to play the normal sound that I do, because this is not an exciting story. It's far from it. You know by now, they sustained a huge earthquake, 7.4 magnitude. Normally, I am in Medellin, and I was told, because I was not there when it happened, that buildings were shaken big time. And I've been in those earthquakes before, not this bad. But another city that I used to frequent was Pereira. And I just see more and more pictures. I see it on my social media. Local TV stations here in South Florida are showing them all, because there's so many Colombians that live here in South Florida. And just seeing these videos and pictures and how many people lost their lives and how many people are still missing and how many are injured and the buildings that came crumbling down. We have dealt many times with hurricanes here in South Florida. Thankfully, knock on wood, it's been quite some time. We've been lucky. Our resources in South Florida and the United States, they're on a completely different level than resources in some parts of South America. You know, in South Florida, we can rebuild. Now, they can rebuild too, but we can rebuild just a lot differently, a lot faster. And I just can't fathom how long it's going to take for some of those lives to just get back to somewhat normal. It's going to be a long time. And I know Venezuela, they had a major earthquake just a few months ago. Now it happened in Colombia. That's scary stuff, because you just never know when it's going to happen. So I really do think, and I've reached out to so many people, and I know some people in this audience are Colombian, because you hear me talk about it, and you message me, hey, I'm Colombian, I go to Medellin, I'm from Bogota, I'm from Cali, and Cali was hit very hard too. Cali, Pereira, the whole coffee district with Manizales and Armenia. Some of you may not have any idea about these cities I'm bringing up, but just great people with a great culture and nowhere near the resources that we have here in South Florida or the entire United States. Again, I know you don't come here for this, but some things I just cannot ignore. I'm human, and this one hits home too, because I'm there all the time. Okay, I do have many things to get to. I'll probably get to the Messi story first, so there may be some more sadness involved with that. But then we'll get to happiness, because I know that's what you want to hear. You want to hear happy stories, like the Dolphins are going to win 13 games. That would make you really happy, except I'm not going to get to that part, because that part most likely, or almost certainly, is not going to happen. But what needs to happen is this hour to start, and it can't until you hear the sound, and then we can officially begin.
0: It's time to shuffle up and deal.
1: I gotta begin with the GOAT, Lionel Messi. Kind of a strange story. It's a very inter-Miami story. And unfortunately, it starts with a tragedy, which is Messi's father passing away. Somebody who was so influential in his career and his life. That's heartbreaking for anyone. But for someone with that type of relationship that Messi had with his dad, it is particularly painful. At first, Messi missed the game over the weekend. Completely understandable. The team, they held a moment of silence. Rodrigo De Paul, he scored a goal. He took off his jersey and he revealed he was wearing a number 10 Messi jersey, a tribute to his teammate. That was a beautiful moment. Inter Miami, though, they go on to lose the game. It would have been a Disney movie, but it wasn't. It's kind of what they're all aiming for. Yesterday, Messi pens a heartbreaking and beautiful letter about his dad and about what he meant to him and about how he wasn't even sure he would move on without him. Move on in life, but not with football. Anyone who has a beautiful relationship with one of their parents and they lose them, they could relate to this. The way it was written, it almost left the feeling of, are we sure we're ever going to see Messi on the pitch again? Because at that point, if Messi said, that's it, I'm done. I finished the World Cup. I lost my father. It's just time to move on. I don't think there's anyone who would have faulted him. What else does Messi have left to prove? Last night, Inter Miami's playing, and in the second half, here comes Messi. He comes off the bench. The building goes nuts. Fans at New Stadium are showering him with love. It's a 2-2 game in the second half. He comes in. You feel like you already know how this is going to end. Normally, the way you know about it, Messi's going to score a goal. It didn't happen, which was kind of surprising. Inter Miami lost. I'm like, Messi came in, he didn't score a goal, and they lost? Are you kidding me? Now, this situation isn't funny at all. But the fact that these very touching moments always happen, and then they lost, it just seemed like it wasn't supposed to end that way. We always hear about these movie-type endings. I was for sure that's how it was going to go. But there's no blame. After what just happened, the storybook ending, it didn't. But Messi's career, it didn't end either. Seems like Messi's going to continue to play out the season. Either way, even if Messi is out there and he's just not himself, he's still the GOAT. This doesn't take anything away. He's just gone through a very traumatic situation. So hurtful. Anytime Messi chooses to step away from the pitch, we always have to remember we were lucky to have him in South Florida. And the same thing goes for when he continues to step on the pitch. If you're able to go to one of his matches or watch it on television, enjoy it, because we don't know how much longer this is going to last. This is even before the passing of his father. Now after it, it may speed things up. And if he wants to step away, good for him. He's earned the right to make any decision he wants, especially at this time. And if he needs time, if he wants to be with his family, Inter Miami's going to honor that. Fans are going to honor that. There's been back and forths about Messi and fans and him not coming over to appreciate them. But this dude is the GOAT. And I would think, based on last night's decision, he does want to play through it. Usually he's full of magic. Last night, he couldn't summon any, and you can't blame him for that. Would it have been incredible after everything that he just went through to get out there off the bench in the second half and score the game-winning goal? Of course. But it just wasn't meant to be. Long term, I think it's safe to say that if Messi does keep playing, he's going to be scoring plenty of more goals. He'll be able to dedicate those goals to his dad, to his memory, to everything that his pops did for him, to make him the player, the father, the legend that he is. And I think it's pretty clear that whatever his father did, he did it right. Leo is one of one in the world of sports. So salute to him, to his family, and to that future goal, the next one he's going to score, where he's going to point skyward. And we will all know who he is pointing to. It just didn't happen last night, but it will happen soon.
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4: 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NFL is back. That's right. Tonight we got six games in the NFL preseason. The Lions and the Bengals, the Packers and the Steelers in the Aaron Rodgers Bowl, the Colts and the Patriots, the Chargers and the Texans, Cardinals, Raiders, and Titans, 49ers. Why am I telling you this? 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
1: It's time to talk Miami Dolphins football. And what I'm about to say does not mean the Dolphins are not trying. I'm not saying we don't all know what's happening here, which is they're rebuilding, because we definitely know they are from the ground up. I'm just saying the reports you read out of D.C. about the joint practice, the Dolphins are getting clowned. There's some stories that say, well, it's only against the Dolphins. It wasn't terrible. This is a professional football team that we're talking about. When Dolphin season ticket holders got their renewal packages, they weren't for half price. Dolphins fans are paying for the entire product. The full product. Yet when people describe the Dolphins, it's like, sure, the Commanders looked good, but they were just facing the Dolphins. Yeah, the Commanders' receivers, they showed out, but they were being covered by the Dolphins. There's so many backhanded insults. It's bad enough to get a backhanded compliment, but to get backhanded insults, that's really brutal. These are professional athletes. These are guys who are good enough to be in the NFL. But if you read the descriptions and accounts, it sounds like the Dolphins got mauled at a joint practice and it wasn't even close. It's just going to be an entire year of this. Whether it's the joint practices with the Commanders or the Giants, who will be coming to South Florida next week to have a joint practice and then a preseason game. We know who the Dolphins are, and we know the comments that are going to be said nonstop. They're just not good. They don't have good players. Maybe we should compile a running list of terms that people use to describe the Miami Dolphins without saying point blank, they're not good. Because we're already hearing a lot of different words instead of they're not good. This year may have to be graded on a curve. And that curve is, where do they start versus where do they finish? There's so many moving parts with this team. Everything is new. New head coach, new GM, new quarterback, new assistants, new, and more new. Let's see where the Dolphins are week one and how they look. And then let's see by week 18 if they're the same exact team. Are they not more talented? Are they more talented? Will they be completely unseasoned by week 18? I have no idea how this is going to turn out from week one to week 18. I know the entire season's not going to be good, but will it at least get a little better towards the end? The Dolphins have a new quarterback who's never been a full-time starter. Does Malik Willis take this job and learn throughout the season? Or is he going to make the same mistakes at the end of the year that he probably will at the beginning? Same thing with Jeff Hafley. Same thing with Slowick, the OC. That's how we have to evaluate this team. Because if you just evaluate the standings, there's nothing to evaluate. You could just evaluate it right now and be done with it and move on to next year. But when I hear immediately the first joint practice, they're getting mauled, I can't say I'm surprised. I don't think anybody should be surprised. And we may hear the same thing next week when the Giants are in town. Jeff Hafley, though, I've learned a couple of things about him. And one, like I brought up yesterday, he hates fighting. He's got a policy, you throw a punch at practice, you're done for the day. Now, sure, you want your teams to play clean. You want to control your guys. You don't want them making mistakes. But coaches say they hate fighting. They got to say that publicly. They can't encourage their guys to fight at camp. But when they go back and they watch that video, I'd have to think they're high-fiving each other. Don't you want some dogs on your team? It's better to have players who care too much and you got to rein them in than guys who are too passive and you got to bring it out of them. So I'm not exactly with Jeff Hafley on this. Sure, during the regular season, 15-yard penalties are bad. You don't want to have a player get kicked out of a game, but during the preseason or a joint practice when it's hot, you're fighting for a job, every single day feels like the last one. The whole fighting thing during camp, it doesn't bother me. I think it's sort of a symptom of the level of competition. I don't want my team to be passive. I want them dogs. Sometimes you guys try to be dogs at the poker table, trying to take my chips. Doesn't always work out. You guys get lucky from time to time. I hope you join me at my next poker tournament, the Slater Scoops Poker Tournament, coming up in less than 2 weeks, Tuesday, August 25th at Seminole Hard Rock Hotel and Casino in Hollywood. It'll be in the poker room. It's $250 to buy in. There's going to be a lot of money in that prize pool. We're going to have a minimum of $20,000 in there, but it's going to get a lot higher than that. The tournament starts at 6 p.m. Tuesday, August 25th. 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

0: No.
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0: See you there.
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6: It's the middle of August and the Marlins are still alive. And I wonder if Griffin Conine has figured something out. The dude's been on fire lately. If Griffin Conine can continue to do what he's been doing, what a perfect story it is for this Marlins organization to market. Does it get any better than the kid of Mr. Marlin going on a tear and maybe leading the team on a postseason run? How cool would that be? And right now with Kyle Stowers on the IL for who knows how long, right now it's the 10-day IL, but those hamstrings, they could be tricky. So definitely doesn't mean just 10 days. The Marlins, they need a thumper in that lineup. They need some thunder in there. And it's been Griffin Conine. He's got himself a role. And with that role that he could play for the Marlins, he can be not just a part of everything they're trying to do. He could be right in the middle of it. He could be a major factor. That would be fantastic. All this team needs to do right now is keep winning series. Maybe that's their goal. You're in the middle of August. You're still in it. Going into today, only a game and a half out of a wild card spot. It's going to take some work, but if they can focus, if they can win series everywhere they go, whether they're at home, the road, win 2 out of 3, 3 out of 4, if they continue to do that, they are going to get a wild card spot. Right now, watching the Marlins is interesting. It's fun because they're still in it. This is a team that lost 12 games in a row. They completely forgot how to play baseball for 2 weeks, and they're still in the hunt. That makes me think maybe Clayton McCullough does know what he's doing with this group. It gives me some hope. And this is not a team that added at the deadline. In fact, Liam Hicks, they got rid of him, and he's been killing it for Tampa. So they didn't have any additions, minor additions, but it was more subtraction. It was not a good trade deadline for the Marlins while they were still in it. They lost a few games after the deadline, but here they come again. It's so hard to figure this team out. 3 games go by, you're like, oh, this team's done. And then 4 more games after that, just 4 games later, hey, they're still in this. They could make a run. They might not only get a wild card spot, but they could win that first round and maybe get to the National League Championship Series. There's a ways to go.

0: But the fact that this team is involved here, that they're in the conversation, that they have me posting wagering slips on Twitter for them to win the National League pennant, that is fun. And if they can keep this up for the next month, hopefully beyond that, we're going to have a lot of fun here in South Florida. I want to talk more about this Miami Marlins team. Craig Minervini, he's on Marlins TV nowadays. He is going to join us next. Look, I'm not upset one bit about the Panthers not making the playoffs. These guys, they played a full extra season the past 3 years. So rest up, get healthy, and I have no doubt they'll be a contender next season.
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8: Here on this Thursday, Craig Minervini from Marlins TV with us on the Andy Slater Show. Craig, the audience knows this. I hope you know this too. This show is always all about
9: honesty.
8: Honesty. And sometimes I got a pre-recorded segment. This is pre-recorded. The Marlins are either playing or finishing up right now. But I'm talking to you before the game. You're going on the road with them. They're going to Cincinnati first. You'll be there this weekend. So what do you think? They're 1.5 back, at least going into today. Are we talking playoffs?
10: Well, I think a couple things, okay? Here's my first thought. Your producer must be off today. He didn't cue up Billy Joel.
8: Well, he actually did, but you did hear it during this recording. Good try.
10: All right. Honesty.
9: Honesty.
8: You know, every time you're on here, I add many things that you don't know about.
10: Oh, you're tricky.
8: I just have to make you wonder.
10: Post-production, yeah. I guess. Mm-hmm. And you can do more because this is a recorded message that will not destruct in 5 seconds. Look, I'm impressed. I mean, the ball club has gone through a roller coaster. They had the 12-game losing streak. They basically sold a few pieces for the future as they had advertised, whether you like that move or not. They did come out basically before that and say they're probably not going to add. We don't think we're a championship team right now. We want to build for sustained winning. And so they got through that, which had to be a little bit of a letdown, I think, to the current club. But obviously for the future, it makes some sense. And they picked up a lot of pieces. So they got through that. They got through the losing streak. They got swept in Atlanta. And every time you think they're hitting with a knockout punch, they get up and they come back with a couple of lefts and rights and get right back in it. And how about this? They're a game and a half out as we speak. I think you would have taken that in April.
8: How can you explain it, though, when Liam Hicks gets traded at the deadline? I'm going off here on the airwaves. They start to lose. Hicks is doing very well for the Rays. But now the Marlins are still there. They're only a game and a half out going into today. So how would you explain it inside that clubhouse, what the players must be going through and thinking?
10: Well, look, Liam Hicks is a good baseball player. They built him up out of nowhere. I got him on a Rule 5, and he was having a terrific year, obviously RBIs and hitting. But he's not a superstar, and the Marlins don't have superstars. And I think that's how you do it, is that they spread out the wealth, and you never know who's going to be your hero. And lately, it's been Griffin Conine, who's got 13 homers right now. We'll talk about him, I know, more in a moment. But even a guy like Jacob Marcy, his defense has been great all year. It's all-star caliber defense. The bat hasn't been there. Well, guess what? He's picked it up. And in the month of August, he's now hitting a 308 in the month. He's getting on base. He still continues to walk, which he's done all year. He's among, I think, the top 10 or 15 in baseball in walks in the National League, at least. And then, Mac hits a homer. Ruiz comes in. How about him? He hits a homer every now and then. Stauer's injury hurts. Now you got to overcome that. But I think they've spread it out. Lopez has been quiet, but other guys are picking it up.
8: Do you think here in the middle of August, Craig, that Clayton McCullough kind of has this team figured out? Because there's been some points where he's pulled pitchers. And like you were saying earlier, there's so many times you think, okay, this is going the wrong way. And people get mad at him, the fans do, but here they are a game and a half out. So do you think he's figured it out?
10: Well, I think it's, when you ask that question, it really is an organization question. And I've told you this on the show before. I'll be walking around a room on the road or at home sometimes and see 12 people around a table kicking around the game plan for that evening. Whether it's the people from the pitching department, guys that you know of, the pitching coaches or whatever, or the executives in the front office that really design, hey, if this occurs, this is our best situation. Analytics are involved. If the righty comes in here, we're going to pinch hit. Or if the lefty comes here, we're going to take Conine out. Now, maybe they'll have a different opinion today, but we're going to take Owen Casey out after one at-bat or two at-bats and bring in the righty in the fifth, sixth inning, like a Ruiz, because of in that particular bat where the game could be on the line, we'll make a change. So it goes right from there to the manager. But once the game starts, it's in the manager's hands. They have a game plan. And I think he's very good with him and his staff at executing what they want to do. And it doesn't always work. And when it doesn't work, we ask him about it. But I think you'd have to say the management is doing a good job with the pieces they have, non-superstar pieces, but growing pieces, some guys you really like. And they managed to do it. They're doing it in a Rays-like fashion, right? The Rays have done this. Bendix came over from there, and they're doing it in a similar fashion, win on the margins, incredibly, just interesting coaching technique. And then you got to have delivery. And like guys like Sandy Alcantara, who pitched the opener of the road trip tomorrow, is having a really great year. He's been unbelievable. The Meyer injury hurts, but they've been able to overcome, almost surprisingly so.
8: If this team gets in, like I have a wager on them, Hard Rock Bet, and the Marlins are partners with Hard Rock Bet, so I can openly say it.
10: You can say that?
8: I believe so, okay. Yeah. So okay. I have a wager on the Marlins to win the National League. I got 100-1. I'm not going to ask you your opinion on that.
10: Right.
8: However, if this team does get in, do you find them dangerous solely because of that pitching staff and the starters you just mentioned?
10: It's interesting, but I would say this. Right now, who they could face? Let's say you get in that sixth spot. You could face the Dodgers. I don't think the Dodgers are going to be shaking in their boots no matter who they play in that first round. But because it's so short, anything can happen with a good pitching performance in it. You're going to have to win two.
8: You look at this Marlins team, you look at the lineup and, okay, they're getting it done. They're only a game and a half out.
10: Yeah.
8: But is the benefit of this team, what this team can really do well, is it not that starting staff rather than the lineup?
10: I think you're certainly leading with the pitching, no question about it. The team ERA is fourth in the National League. The starters are fifth. The relievers are fifth. Relievers have been good, even with the changes they've made. Average against has been pretty much number one against the bullpen all year. They don't give up homers. The ballpark helps. The walks have come way down. I track the walks that they give up. They've come way down. And the overall average against only third. WHIP is right up there. So they're pitching great, and that is certainly the lead. If you're going to lead with the Marlins, you're talking about they got to pitch. Because they're not going to outslug you necessarily. Now, on that end, they've actually held their own and then some. They're middle of the pack in slugging. On base is a top third about. They can steal bases. They can hit some doubles. They lead the league in triples or right around the league lead in triples. So, and they're not a home run hitting club. We know. So they've been managing to get this offense to be successful. 4.5 runs a game, roughly. It's better than it's been in the past. Still not prolific, though. So I agree with you. It starts and ends with the pitching. Anytime you face a short series, and you get Sandy Alcantara pitching game one, and it certainly would help. I don't know if Max Meyer will be back. They are talking about him coming back this season. That was the latest news, I think, came out yesterday. Mm-hmm. But, you know, so they do hope to get him back, and that would be a good 1-2 punch. But the other guys have done a great job, too.
8: Craig Minervini with Marlins TV joining us here on the Andy Slater Show. You brought up Griffin Conine a few moments ago.
10: Yeah.
8: I brought him up the segment before I brought you on. I want to know from you, though, your perspective. Do you think the organization expected what Griffin Conine is doing right now?
10: No.
8: That was a quick answer.
10: I don't.
8: I'm glad all your answers aren't that quick. This will be a very short segment.
10: I know. No, I don't think so because, you know, Griffin's had a battle his way here. He didn't get up for a while. He's, you know, he's 29 years old right now, and he's finally getting a chance to do what he's always wanted to do. And I think the power has been just unbelievable. In fact, it's near record setting. Andy, I looked at these numbers here. I'll probably do this as a story over the weekend. He's second all time in Marlins history, for somebody who's hit 13 homers or more. I realize his number is lower. We're not talking about a full season.
8: Well, it could be 16 by the time this airs.
10: Hey, maybe it's two or three today. But before the game, coming into the game today, 13 homers and 152 at-bats. That's one homer every 11.7 times up. That's the second best in Marlins history. If you look at anybody who's hit 13 or more, and the only one better is Stanton when he hit the 59 in 2017. Oh. He did it at every 10.1.
8: I thought you were going to say Mike Piazza.
10: Well, maybe his, you know what? You know, he might have hit, what, 2-4 or whatever he had. But that's a good one. But I said 13 homers is a minimum. Sheffield's on the list. Soler is on the list. His dad is not on the list. By the way, his dad, I think I looked up, his dad's max was 25, I believe, 25 or 26. And Griffin hit half of that in 150 at-bats. If you just give him 450 at-bats, not that he can necessarily keep up this pace, but he's on a 40-home run pace on 400 at-bats. You know, a normal major league season is 600 at-bats, and now at that pace, that's 50. So that's the kind of home run power we're seeing from him, and he doesn't see the lefties too much. Maybe you'll see him more. So to answer your question in a long way, short start, no, I don't think they expected this good, and I think Griff needed it because he needed to prove to the Marlins and maybe anybody else out there that that he can hit at the major league level and hit hard.
8: Craig, it'll be easy for any of us to say, I would think, that the Marlins aren't going to make the postseason if they fall to, let's say, 4 or 5 games back of a final wild card spot. But would there be a point for you where you would consider them, yeah, they're going to be in? At what point do they have to get to in the standings where you would say, yeah, this team's getting in?
10: September 27th?
8: Maybe? Oh, that's not fun.
10: No. No, listen, it's going to be a battle. I don't think it's nothing you're going to wrap up early. I'll tell you that. There's too many teams. You know, and I'm not one to say, oh, there's so many teams. You hear this from some people. There's so many teams, they can't possibly make it. That's not true. If you play good baseball, you can make it. But it will come down to, you know, they have, for example, in September, they play a road trip, not an easy road trip. Their last road trip of the year, they go to Arizona for 3 a team they're directly battling. Then San Diego for three. They're red hot. We just saw how good they were when the Marlins. And then they go to Chicago for three. That's not their last road trip. And then they finish with Atlanta at home. Maybe that won't mean as much. Prior to that, it's the Dodgers and Cubs also in September. So it's a tough September. I think what's going to be important here, this road trip coming up on Marlins TV, which I'll be reporting on, by the way. Did we mention that?
8: I was about to.
10: They better knock off the Reds here. Not an easy team in Cincinnati. And they have to fare well in Philly, where that tiebreaker will be at stake. They're 5-5 with Philly. And if they win the series, they would have the tiebreaker on the Phillies. They also have the edge on Arizona. They are very competitive there. San Diego's got them 3-0, so that doesn't look good. But I'm mentioning that because I think it could very well come down to a tiebreaker. The Marlins have it on St. Louis as well. So that's locked in. So they've actually fared well against the teams they're going against.
8: The fact that we're talking tiebreakers in the middle of August is exciting in itself. You know, who would have thought that? And then one last thing. The team is going to Cincinnati later today. They'll play there this weekend. The tennis tournament is also in Cincinnati. It started earlier this afternoon. I don't know, Craig. What do you think? I think you should go. Make a trip and watch the Marlins, watch some tennis, like two of my favorite things.
10: What about you? Love tennis. You are a big fan of tennis.
8: I am.
10: And you travel and show your spirit for the sport, even to other countries, as far as I know, right?
8: I'm a little upset at myself that I didn't think about this until
10: I know
8: about 10 minutes ago.
10: Listen, I've seen you travel to Europe and Spain. I think you went to the Iran Open last year.
8: I definitely did not go to that one.
10: I mean, you love the sport. You didn't go to that one? Okay.
8: No. That was for baseball.
10: Oh, okay. No, absolutely. The Field of Dreams is a fun thing. I'm surprised you didn't go to that one.
8: But anyway, thought about it.
10: I think you should go. Cincinnati, you got the tennis and the baseball, and obviously it's not just the Marlins Reds. It's, you know, there's some juice here when you're playing these games now for the Marlins. They're 3-over, and it's a great race, and there's nothing better than, you know, September-type baseball, which is coming soon. And if you're in the race and you got a sniff, you know, that's what you want. I think for the Marlins, you want to be relevant in September. They're going to have to finish strong, though, in August here. They got the Red Sox coming in the next homestand, too. But, you know, they've played well against the good teams. They really have. They have held their own. They went to Los Angeles this year and beat the Dodgers. They played the Brewers tough, even though they didn't come out with wins in Milwaukee. So I think it's going to be interesting. And I think they will be relevant going into that the last road trip of the year, where it may be the key there, Arizona, San Diego, and the Cubbies.
8: You know, I just looked at one last thing on Google, and it says, yes, the Hard Rock Bet app works and is fully legal in Ohio.
10: Yeah, there's a Hard Rock there, which we have frequented in the past.
8: Yeah, well, you know what? I may have to go on to AA.com here in a few moments. Craig Minervini from Marlins.com. You don't have to go on AA.com. I think your flight is taken care of.
10: No, I've abstained from that for about 5 years.
8: Maybe I will see you in Cincinnati. If I do go there, maybe we could do a segment on WKRP.
10: That would be great. I would love that, and I think Gordon Jump and the gang would also enjoy that.
8: Take care, pal. Safe travels.
10: Right. Old references.
8: Craig Minervini from Marlins TV. I did watch a couple of episodes of that show. Yesterday with Camacho, I brought up Night Court, and I never looked that up. I meant to look it up earlier today, but I'm pretty sure that's what it was called. Let me see. Night Court. Yeah, that's what it was. Started in 1984, 9 seasons. I'm dating myself here. Night Court and WKRP in Cincinnati. All right, well, that's all the time I've got for this hour. But if you missed anything, there's nothing to worry about. That's because the 4 p.m. hour comes your way next.
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9: 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McCarthy has some ability to do so, but it's not to the degree of Kyler Murray.
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8: What's going on, everyone? Welcome to another hour of the Andy Slater Show on this Thursday, August 13th, 2026, and happy NBA schedule day. The schedule just dropped, and this just in. The Miami Heat, they're going to be playing 82 games. And we already knew who the Miami Heat were going to be playing. We already knew some of the very important games, like Christmas Day, where the Heat are involved again. They'll be playing in New York on Black Friday as well. And now you get to see all the dates. Maybe you'll plan some trips, but most likely you're just going to be planning trips in your car to go to the Kaseya Center to watch Giannis. You're not going to have to go on the road to watch Giannis. He is going to be playing at least 41 games at the Kaseya Center. Sure, preseason too, but nobody's counting preseason. 41, well, he'll be dressed for 41. I'll take back playing because nobody really plays all 82. Some do, but superstars, they don't. I hope you guys are ready for the weekend. I know it's Thursday. We're not quite there yet. Some of you who live in Miami-Dade County and you have kids, you're already ready for the weekend because school started today. You're in your vehicles right now if you're in Miami-Dade, and traffic is a lot different this afternoon and this morning than it was even yesterday. So you already can't wait for the weekend and maybe a little bit more calmness, although some of you may enjoy the kids being in school and it takes away from extra activities that you may have to do. It's kind of guessing to me because I don't have any kids. I've never had to deal with bringing kids to school. I only brought myself to school, and that was a long time ago. I remember the days of taking the bus or walking to school and then driving my car to school and going out to lunch, taking an extra period for lunch. A lot of those days were fun. But I'm glad I'm past those days and I'm here where I could just go into a studio and talk to all of you and get to watch a bunch of sports and wager on sports and discuss it and bring on some others to have some conversations, go to some games myself, broadcast from anywhere in the world, travel. I like this a lot better than driving to school and taking long lunches. What are you looking forward to the most Friday, Saturday, or Sunday? Could it be seeing the Miami Dolphins on the football field tomorrow night? Because the Fins are playing tomorrow in D.C., taking on the Commanders. And I will discuss the reports that are coming out of D.C., not from the White House or the Pentagon or anything like that. That's not this show, thankfully. Just the reports from the joint practices that the Dolphins have had with the Commanders. And the Dolphins' performance in these joint practices with Washington, they're not getting rave reviews. From some Dolphin people, they are, but from all the other reporters, not so much. Maybe you'll have a better impression of the Dolphins tomorrow night when you get to see them in a uniform playing tackle football, although the game, it won't count. For Jeff Hafley and his staff, it counts because they want to see how their newcomers are going to do. This will be the first impression that not only we'll get of Jeff Hafley and the team, but it's the first impression that he's going to get from his players. What will he take from that going into the following week? So there's a lot of news to discuss when it comes to the Fins. We've also got the Miami Marlins, who are hot again. The Marlins are looking like a team that's going to keep our interest for at least a couple more weeks, hopefully longer than that. I thought they were fading away. I think I've cashed out of my Hard Rock wager two times and bought right back in. It's like they lose. Oh, okay, I can get my full money back. Not just after one game, but lose three in a row or something. And then they get hot and it's still 101 and I'm buying back in. So right now, and I tweeted it earlier today, I'm in. $500 pays $50,500 if the Marlins win the National League pennant. That will not be an easy thing to do, but all they got to do is get in. If they get in, they've got a shot. I hope, not just for my wager, but I hope we have meaningful baseball games in Little Havana for the next month and a half or so. Right now, it could be looking that way. Another story coming out of South Florida sports-wise, it's a pretty big story. It's actually a pretty sad story. Lionel Messi dealing with the death of his father. You know, I don't like doing sad on this program. Whether it has to do with sports or anything in the world, you come here to be entertained. But Messi last night was there next to Miami International Airport in Inter Miami's new stadium. And as he came back onto the pitch to play, he got a huge ovation, as he should have. So that is also something that I will get into in just a few moments, because I feel like it's a story, while it is sad, it's an Inter-Miami story, it's local, it's the most popular football player on planet Earth. Messi is the GOAT. It's a story that deserves attention, and it's getting it. And then the other sad story that's out there, this is really sad. Again, I don't like talking sad. I like being excited on this program. But you guys know, because I talk about this all the time, I do the show from Colombia. And this is not a point where I'm going to play the normal sound that I do, because this is not an exciting story. It's far from it. You know by now, they sustained a huge earthquake, 7.4 magnitude. Normally, I am in Medellin, and I was told, because I was not there when it happened, that buildings were shaken big time. And I've been in those earthquakes before, not this bad. But another city that I used to frequent was Pereira. And I just see more and more pictures. I see it on my social media. Local TV stations here in South Florida are showing them all, because there's so many Colombians that live here in South Florida. And just seeing these videos and pictures and how many people lost their lives and how many people are still missing and how many are injured and the buildings that came crumbling down. We have dealt many times with hurricanes here in South Florida. Thankfully, knock on wood, It's been quite some time. We've been lucky. Our resources in South Florida and the United States, they're on a completely different level than resources in some parts of South America. You know, in South Florida, we can rebuild. Now, they can rebuild too, but we can rebuild just a lot differently, a lot faster. And I just can't fathom how long it's going to take for some of those lives to just get back to somewhat normal. It's going to be a long time. And I know Venezuela, they had a major earthquake just a few months ago. Now it happened in Colombia. That's scary stuff because you just never know when it's going to happen. So I really do think, and I've reached out to so many people, and I know some people in this audience are Colombian because you hear me talk about it and you message me, hey, I'm Colombian. I go to Medellin. I'm from Bogota. I'm from Cali. And Cali was hit very hard too. Cali, Pereira, the whole coffee district with Manizales and Armenia. Some of you may not have any idea about these cities I'm bringing up, but just great people with a great culture and nowhere near the resources that we have here in South Florida or the entire United States. Again, I know you don't come here for this, but some things I just cannot ignore. I'm human, and this one hits home too because I'm there all the time. Okay, I do have many things to get to. I'll probably get to the Messi story first, so there may be some more sadness involved with that. But then we'll get to happiness, because I know that's what you want to hear. You want to hear happy stories, like the Dolphins are going to win 13 games. That would make you really happy, except I'm not going to get to that part, because that part most likely, or almost certainly, is not going to happen. But what needs to happen is this hour to start, and it can't until you hear the sound, and then we can officially begin.
1: It's time to shuffle up and deal.
8: I gotta begin with the GOAT, Lionel Messi. Kind of a strange story. It's a very Inter-Miami story, and unfortunately, it starts with a tragedy, which is Messi's father passing away. Somebody who was so influential in his career and his life. That's heartbreaking for anyone, but for someone with that type of relationship that Messi had with his dad, it is particularly painful. At first, Messi missed the game over the weekend. Completely understandable. The team, they held a moment of silence. Rodrigo De Paul, he scored a goal. He took off his jersey and he revealed he was wearing a number 10 Messi jersey, a tribute to his teammate. That was a beautiful moment. Inter Miami, though, they go on to lose the game. It would have been a Disney movie, but it wasn't. It's kind of what they're all aiming for. Yesterday, Messi pens a heartbreaking and beautiful letter about his dad and about what he meant to him and about how he wasn't even sure he would move on without him. Move on in life, but not with football. Anyone who has a beautiful relationship with one of their parents and they lose them, they could relate to this. The way it was written, it almost left the feeling of, are we sure we're ever going to see Messi on the pitch again? Because at that point, if Messi said, that's it, I'm done, I finished the World Cup, I lost my father, it's just time to move on, I don't think there's anyone who would have faulted him. What else does Messi have left to prove? Last night, Inter Miami's playing, and in the second half, here comes Messi. He comes off the bench. The building goes nuts. Fans at New Stadium are showering him with love. It's a 2-2 game in the second half. He comes in. You feel like you already know how this is going to end. Normally, the way you know about it, Messi's going to score a goal. It didn't happen, which was kind of surprising. Inter Miami lost. I'm like, Messi came in, he didn't score a goal, and they lost? Are you kidding me? Now, this situation isn't funny at all. But the fact that these very touching moments always happen, and then they lost, it just seemed like it wasn't supposed to end that way. We always hear about these movie-type endings. I was for sure that's how it was going to go. But there's no blame. After what just happened, the storybook ending, it didn't. But Messi's career, it didn't end either. Seems like Messi's going to continue to play out the season. Either way, even if Messi is out there and he's just not himself, he's still the GOAT. This doesn't take anything away. He's just gone through a very traumatic situation. So hurtful. Anytime Messi chooses to step away from the pitch, we always have to remember we were lucky to have him in South Florida. And the same thing goes for when he continues to step on the pitch. If you're able to go to one of his matches or watch it on television, enjoy it. Because we don't know how much longer this is going to last. This is even before the passing of his father. Now after it, it may speed things up. And if he wants to step away, good for him. He's earned the right to make any decision he wants, especially at this time. And if he needs time, if he wants to be with his family, Inter Miami's going to honor that. Fans are going to honor that. There's been back and forths about Messi and fans and him not coming over to appreciate them. But this dude is the GOAT. And I would think, based on last night's decision, he does want to play through it. Usually he's full of magic. Last night he couldn't summon any, and you can't blame him for that. Would it have been incredible after everything that he just went through to get out there off the bench in the second half and score the game-winning goal? Of course. But it just wasn't meant to be. Long term, I think it's safe to say that if Messi does keep playing, he's going to be scoring plenty of more goals. He'll be able to dedicate those goals to his dad, to his memory, to everything that his pops did for him, to make him the player, the father, the legend that he is. And I think it's pretty clear that whatever his father did, he did it right. Leo is one of one in the world of sports. So salute to him, to his family, and to that future goal, the next one he's going to score, where he's going to point skyward. And we will all know who he is pointing to. It just didn't happen last night, but it will happen soon.
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25: 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I-95 North, an accident on the approach to 595 and another on the approach to Indiantown Road. I-95 South, an accident on the approach to Atlantic Ave and another on the approach to Glades Road. Belvedere Road West, an accident at State Road 7. Southern Boulevard East, an accident at Binks Forest Drive. Boynton Beach Boulevard East, an accident just before Hagen Ranch Road. And in Broward, State Road 84 East, an accident just after Southwest 12th Ave. This traffic is service of Massage Envy and the Traffic Center. I'm Sharina.
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8: It's time to talk Miami Dolphins football. And what I'm about to say does not mean the Dolphins are not trying. I'm not saying we don't all know what's happening here, which is they're rebuilding, because we definitely know they are from the ground up. I'm just saying the reports you read out of D.C. about the joint practice, the Dolphins are getting clowned. There's some stories that say, well, it's only against the Dolphins. It wasn't terrible. This is a professional football team that we're talking about. When Dolphin season ticket holders got their renewal packages, they weren't for half price. Dolphins fans are paying for the entire product, the full product. Yet when people describe the Dolphins, it's like, sure, the Commanders looked good, but they were just facing the Dolphins. Yeah, the Commanders' receivers, they showed out, but they were being covered by the Dolphins. There's so many backhanded insults. It's bad enough to get a backhanded compliment, but to get backhanded insults, that's really brutal. These are professional athletes. These are guys who are good enough to be in the NFL, but if you read the descriptions and accounts, it sounds like the Dolphins got mauled at a joint practice, and it wasn't even close. It's just going to be an entire year of this. Whether it's the joint practices with the Commanders or the Giants, who will be coming to South Florida next week to have a joint practice and then a preseason game, we know who the Dolphins are, and we know the comments that are going to be said nonstop. They're just not good. They don't have good players. Maybe we should compile a running list of terms that people use to describe the Miami Dolphins without saying point blank, they're not good. Because we're already hearing a lot of different words instead of they're not good. This year may have to be graded on a curve. And that curve is, where do they start versus where do they finish? There's so many moving parts with this team. Everything is new. New head coach, new GM, new quarterback, new assistants, new, and more new. Let's see where the Dolphins are week one and how they look. And then let's see by week 18 if they're the same exact team. Are they not more talented? Are they more talented? Will they be completely unseasoned by week 18? I have no idea how this is going to turn out from week 1 to week 18. I know the entire season's not going to be good, but will it at least get a little better towards the end? The Dolphins have a new quarterback who's never been a full-time starter. Does Malik Willis take this job and learn throughout the season? Or is he going to make the same mistakes at the end of the year that he probably will at the beginning? Same thing with Jeff Hafley. Same thing with Slowick, the OC. That's how we have to evaluate this team. Because if you just evaluate the standings, there's nothing to evaluate. You could just evaluate it right now and be done with it and move on to next year. But when I hear immediately the first joint practice, they're getting mauled, I can't say I'm surprised. I don't think anybody should be surprised. And we may hear the same thing next week when the Giants are in town. Jeff Hafley, though, I've learned a couple of things about him. And one, like I brought up yesterday, he hates fighting. He's got a policy, you throw a punch at practice, you're done for the day. Now, sure, you want your teams to play clean. You want to control your guys, you don't want them making mistakes. But coaches say they hate fighting. They got to say that publicly. They can't encourage their guys to fight at camp. But when they go back and they watch that video, I'd have to think they're high-fiving each other. Don't you want some dogs on your team? It's better to have players who care too much and you got to rein them in than guys who are too passive and you got to bring it out of them. So I'm not exactly with Jeff Hafley on this. Sure, during the regular season, 15-yard penalties are bad. You don't want to have a player get kicked out of a game. But during the preseason or a joint practice when it's hot, you're fighting for a job, every single day feels like the last one. The whole fighting thing during camp, it doesn't bother me. I think it's sort of a symptom of the level of competition. I don't want my team to be passive. I want them dogs. Sometimes you guys try to be dogs at the poker table, trying to take my chips. Doesn't always work out. You guys get lucky from time to time. I hope you join me at my next poker tournament, the Slater Scoops Poker Tournament, coming up in less than 2 weeks, Tuesday, August 25th at Seminole Hard Rock Hotel and Casino in Hollywood. It'll be in the poker room. It's $250 to buy in. There's going to be a lot of money in that prize pool. We're going to have a minimum of $20,000 in there, but it's going to get a lot higher than that. The tournament starts at 6 p.m. Tuesday, August 25th. 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
4: It's the middle of August and the Marlins are still alive. I wonder if Griffin Conine has figured something out. The dude's been on fire lately. If Griffin Conine can continue to do what he's been doing, what a perfect story it is for this Marlins organization to market. Does it get any better than the kid of Mr. Marlin going on a tear and maybe leading the team on a postseason run? How cool would that be? And right now with Kyle Stowers on the IL for who knows how long, right now it's the 10-day IL. But those hamstrings, they could be tricky. So definitely doesn't mean just 10 days. The Marlins, they need a thumper in that lineup. They need some thunder in there. And it's been Griffin Conine. He's got himself a role. And with that role that he could play for the Marlins, he can be not just a part of everything they're trying to do. He could be right in the middle of it. He could be a major factor. That would be fantastic. All this team needs to do right now is keep winning series. Maybe that's their goal. You're in the middle of August. You're still in it. Going into today, only a game and a half out of a wild card spot. It's going to take some work, but if they can focus, if they can win series everywhere they go, whether they're at home, the road, win 2 out of 3, 3 out of 4, if they continue to do that, they are going to get a wild card spot. Right now, watching the Marlins is interesting. It's fun because they're still in it. This is a team that lost 12 games in a row. They completely forgot how to play baseball for 2 weeks, and they're still in the hunt. That makes me think maybe Clayton McCullough does know what he's doing with this group. It gives me some hope. And this is not a team that added at the deadline. In fact, Liam Hicks, they got rid of him, and he's been killing it for Tampa. So they didn't have any additions, minor additions, but it was more subtraction. It was not a good trade deadline for the Marlins while they were still in it. They lost a few games after the deadline, but here they come again. It's so hard to figure this team out. 3 games go by, you're like, oh, this team's done. And then 4 more games after that, just 4 games later, hey, they're still in this. They could make a run. They might not only get a wild card spot, but they could win that first round and maybe get to the National League Championship Series. There's a ways to go. But the fact that this team is involved here, that they're in the conversation,

0: that they have me posting wagering slips on Twitter for them to win the National League pennant. That is fun. And if they can keep this up for the next month, hopefully beyond that, we're going to have a lot of fun here in South Florida. I want to talk more about this Miami Marlins team. Craig Minervini, he's on Marlins TV nowadays. He is going to join us next.
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12: 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I-95 North, an accident on the approach to 595 and another on the approach to Indiantown Road. I-95 South, an accident on the approach to Atlantic Ave and another on the approach to Glades Road. Belvedere Road West, an accident at State Road 7. Southern Boulevard East, an accident at Binks Forest Drive. Boynton Beach Boulevard East, an accident just before Hagen Ranch Road. And in Broward, State Road 84 East, an accident just after Southwest 12th Ave. This traffic is service of Massage MV and the Traffic Center. I'm Sharina.
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6: deserve it.
0: Here on this Thursday, Craig Minervini from Marlins TV with us on the Andy Slater Show. Craig, the audience knows this. I hope you know this, too. This show is always all about
6: honesty.
0: Honesty. And sometimes I got to pre-record a segment. This is pre-recorded. The Marlins are either playing or finishing up right now. But I'm talking to you before the game. You're going on the road with them. They're going to Cincinnati first. You'll be there this weekend. So what do you think? They're 1.5 back, at least going into today. Are we talking playoffs?
9: Well, I think a couple things, okay? Here's my first thought. Your producer must be off today. He didn't cue up Billy Joel.
0: Well, he actually did, but you did hear it.
9: Oh, okay.
0: During this recording. Good try.
9: All right. Honesty.
6: Honesty.
0: You know, every time you're on here, I add many things that you don't know about.
9: Oh, you're tricky.
0: I just have to make you wonder.
9: Post-production,
0: yeah.
9: I guess.
0: Mm-hmm.
9: And you could do more because this is a recorded message that will not destruct in 5 seconds. Look, I'm impressed. I mean, the ball club has gone through a roller coaster. They had the 12-game losing streak. They basically sold a few pieces for the future as they had advertised, whether you like that move or not. They did come out basically before that and say they're probably not going to add. We don't think we're a championship team right now. We want to build for sustained winning. And so they got through that, which has had to be a little bit of a letdown, I think, to the current club. But obviously for the future, it makes some sense. And they picked up a lot of pieces. So they got through that. They got through the losing streak. They got swept in Atlanta. And every time you think they're hitting with a knockout punch, they get up and they come back with a couple of lefts and rights and get right back in it. How about this? They're a game and a half out as we speak. I think you would have taken that in April.
0: How can you explain it, though, when Liam Hicks gets traded at the deadline? I'm going off here on the airwaves. They start to lose. Hicks is doing very well for the Rays. But now the Marlins are still there. They're only a game and a half out going into today. So how would you explain it inside that clubhouse, what the players must be going through and thinking?
9: Well, look, Liam Hicks is a good baseball player. They built him up out of nowhere. Got him on a Rule 5, and he was having a terrific year, obviously RBIs and hitting. But he's not a superstar, and the Marlins don't have superstars. And I think that's how you do it, is that they spread out the wealth, and you never know who's going to be your hero. And lately, it's been Griffin Conine, who's got 13 homers right now. We'll talk about him, I know, more in a moment. But even a guy like Jacob Marcy, his defense has been great all year. It's all-star caliber defense. The bat hasn't been there. Well, guess what? He's picked it up. And in the month of August, he's now hitting a .308 in the month. He's getting on base. He still continues to walk, which he's done all year. He's among, I think, the top 10 or 15 in baseball in walks in the National League, at least. And then, Mac hits a homer. Ruiz comes in. How about him? He hits a homer every now and then. Stauer's injury hurts. Now you got to overcome that. But I think they've spread it out. Lopez has been quiet, but other guys are picking it up.
0: Do you think here in the middle of August, Craig, that Clayton McCullough kind of has this team figured out? Because there's been some points where he's pulled pitchers. And like you were saying earlier, there's so many times you think, okay, this is going the wrong way. And people get mad at him, the fans do, but here they are a game and a half out. So do you think he's figured it out?
9: Well, I think it's, when you ask that question, it really is an organization question. And I've told you this on the show before. I'll be walking around a room on the road or at home sometimes and see 12 people around a table kicking around the game plan for that evening. Whether it's the people from the pitching department, guys that you know of, the pitching coaches or whatever, or the executives in the front office, that really design, hey, if this occurs, this is our best situation. Analytics are involved. If the righty comes in here, we're going to pinch hit. Or if the lefty comes here, we're going to take Conine out. Now, maybe they'll have a different opinion today, but we're going to take Owen Casey out after one at bat or two at bats and bring in the righty in the fifth, sixth inning, like a Ruiz, because of in that particular bat where the game could be on the line, we'll make a change. So it goes right from there to the manager. But once the game starts, it's in the manager's hands. They have a game plan. And I think he's very good with him and his staff at executing what they want to do. And it doesn't always work. And when it doesn't work, we ask him about it. And but I think you'd have to say the management is doing a good job with the pieces they have, non-superstar pieces, but growing pieces, some guys you really like. And they managed to do it. They're doing it in a Rays-like fashion, right? The Rays have done this. Bendix came over from there, and they're doing it in a similar fashion, win on the margins, incredibly, you know, just interesting coaching technique. And then you got to have delivery. And like guys like Sandy Alcantara, who pitched the opener of the road trip tomorrow, is having a great year. He's been unbelievable. The Meyer injury hurts. But they've been able to overcome, you know, almost surprisingly so.
0: If this team gets in, like I have a wager on them, Hard Rock Bet, and the Marlins are partners with Hard Rock Bet, so I can openly say it.
9: You can say that?
0: I believe so, okay. Yeah. So okay. I have a wager on the Marlins to win the National League. I got 100-1. I'm not going to ask you your opinion on that.
9: Right.
0: However, if this team does get in, do you find them dangerous solely because of that pitching staff and the starters you just mentioned?
9: It's interesting, and but I would say this. You know, right now, you know who they could face? Let's say you get in that sixth spot. You could face the Dodgers. I mean, you know, I don't think the Dodgers are going to be shaking in their boots no matter who they play in that first round. But because it's so short, anything can happen with a good pitching performance. And, you know, you only have to win two.
0: But when you look at this Marlins team, you look at the lineup, and okay, they're getting it done. They're only a game and a half out.
9: Yeah.
0: But is the benefit of this team, what this team can really do well, is it not that starting staff rather than the lineup?
9: I think you're certainly leading with the pitching, no question about it. The team ERA is fourth in the National League. The starters are fifth. The relievers are fifth. Relievers have been good, even with the changes they've made. Average against has been pretty much number one against the bullpen all year. They don't give up homers. The ballpark helps. The walks have come way down. I track the walks that they give up. They've come way down. And the overall average against only third. WHIP is right up there. So they're pitching great, and that is certainly the lead. If you're going to lead with the Marlins, you're talking about they got to pitch. Because they're not going to outslug you necessarily. Now, on that end, they've actually held their own and then some. They're middle of the pack in slugging. On base is a top third about. They can steal bases. They can hit some doubles. They lead the league in triples or right around the league lead in triples. So, and they're not a home run hitting club, we know. So they've been managing to get this offense to be successful. 4.5 runs a game, roughly. It's better than it's been in the past. Still not prolific, though. So I agree with you. It starts and ends with the pitching. Anytime you face a short series, you get Sandy Alcantara pitching game one, and it certainly would help. I don't know if Max Meyer will be back. They are talking about him coming back this season. That was the latest news, I think, came out yesterday. Mm-hmm. But, you know, so they do hope to get him back, and that would be a good 1-2 punch. But the other guys have done a great job, too.
0: Craig Minervini with Marlins TV joining us here on the Andy Slater Show. You brought up Griffin Conine a few moments ago.
9: Yeah.
0: I brought him up the segment before I brought you on. I want to know from you, though, your perspective. Do you think the organization expected what Griffin Conine is doing right now?
9: No.
0: That was a quick answer.
9: I don't.
0: I'm glad all your answers aren't that quick. This will be a very short segment.
9: I know. No, I don't think so because, you know, Griffin's had a battle his way here. He didn't get up for a while. He's, you know, he's 29 years old right now, and he's finally getting a chance to do what he's always wanted to do. And I think the power has been just, you know, unbelievable. In fact, it's near record setting. Andy, I looked at these numbers here. I'll probably do this as a story over the weekend. He's second all time in Marlins history, for somebody who's hit 13 homers or more. I realize his number is lower. We're not talking about a full season.
0: Well, it could be 16 by the time this airs.
9: Hey, it maybe it's two or three today. But before the game, coming into the game today, 13 homers and 152 at-bats. That's one homer every 11.7 times up. That's the second best in Marlins history. If you look at anybody who's hit 13 or more, and the only one better is Stanton when he hit the 59 in 2017. He did it at every 10.1.
0: I thought you were going to say Mike Piazza.
9: Well, maybe his, you know what? You know, he might have hit, what, 2-4 or whatever he had. But that's a good one. But I said 13 homers is a minimum. Sheffield's on the list. Solaire's on the list. His dad is not on the list. By the way, his dad, I think I looked up, his dad's max was 25, I believe, 25 or 26. And Griffith did half of that in 150 at-bats. If you just give him 450 at-bats, not that he can necessarily keep up this pace, but he's on a 40 home run pace on 400 at-bats. You know, a normal major league season is 600 at-bats. And now at that pace, that's 50. So that's the kind of home run power we're seeing from him. And he doesn't see the lefties too much. Maybe you'll see him more. So to answer your question in a long way, short start, no, I don't think they expected this good. And I think Griff needed it because he needed to prove to the Marlins and maybe anybody else out there that that he can hit at the major league level and hit hard.
0: Craig, it'll be easy for any of us to say, I would think, that the Marlins aren't going to make the postseason if they fall to, let's say, four or five games back of a final wild card spot. But would there be a point for you where you would consider them, yeah, they're going to be in? At what point do they have to get to in the standings where you would say, yeah, this team's getting in?
9: September 27th.
0: Maybe? Oh, that's not fun.
9: No. No, listen, it's going to be a battle. I don't think it's nothing you're going to wrap up early. I'll tell you that. There's too many teams. You know, and I'm not one to say, oh, there's so many teams. You hear this from some people. There's so many teams, they can't possibly make it. That's not true. If you play good baseball, you can make it. But it will come down to, you know, they have, for example, in September, they play a road trip, not an easy road trip. Their last road trip of the year. They go to Arizona for three, a team they're directly battling. Then San Diego for three. They're red hot. We just saw how good they were when the Marlins. And then they go to Chicago for three. That's not their last road trip. And then they finish with Atlanta at home. Maybe that won't mean as much. Prior to that, it's the Dodgers and Cubs also in September. So it's a tough September. I think what's going to be important here, this road trip coming up on Marlins TV, which I'll be reporting on, by the way. Did we mention that?
0: I was about to.
9: They better knock off the Reds here. Not an easy team in Cincinnati, and they have to fare well in Philly, where that tiebreaker will be at stake. They're 5-5 with Philly, and if they win the series, they would have the tiebreaker on the Phillies. They also have the edge on Arizona. They are very competitive there. San Diego's got them 3-0, so that doesn't look good. But I'm mentioning that because I think it could very well come down to a tiebreaker. The Marlins have it on St. Louis as well. So that's locked in. So they've actually fared well against the teams they're going against.
0: The fact that we're talking tiebreakers in the middle of August is exciting in itself. You know, who would have thought that? And then one last thing. You yes. are going. The team is going to Cincinnati later today. They'll play there this weekend. The tennis tournament is also in Cincinnati. It started earlier this afternoon. I don't know, Craig. What do you think? Should I?
9: I think you should go
0: make a trip and watch the Marlins, watch some tennis, like two of my
9: Absolutely.
0: Favorite things.
9: What about you? Love tennis. You are a big fan of tennis.
0: I am.
9: And you travel and show your spirit for the sport, even to other countries. As far as I know,
0: I'm
9: right?
0: Just,
9: you
0: went
9: to,
0: I'm a little upset at myself that I didn't think about this until
9: I know
0: about 10 minutes ago.
9: No, I listen, I've seen you travel to Europe and Spain. I think you went to the Iran Open last year.
0: I definitely did not go to that one.
9: I mean, you love the sport. You didn't go to that one? Okay.
0: No, that was for baseball.
9: Oh, okay. No, I absolutely. The Field of Dreams is a fun thing. I'm surprised you didn't go to that one.
0: Too, but anyway, thought about it.
9: I think you should go. Cincinnati, you got the tennis and the baseball, and obviously it's not just the Marlins Reds. It's, you know, there's some juice here when you're playing these games now for the Marlins. They're 3-over, and it's a great race, and there's nothing better than, you know, September-type baseball, which is coming soon. And if you're in the race and you got a sniff, you know, that's what you want. I think for the Marlins, you want to be relevant in September. They're going to have to finish strong, though, in August here. They got the Red Sox coming in the next homestand, too. But, you know, they've played well against the good teams. They really have. They have held their own. They went to Los Angeles this year and beat the Dodgers. They played the Brewers tough, even though they didn't come out with wins in Milwaukee. So I think it's going to be interesting. And I think they will be relevant going into that last road trip of the year where it may be the key there, Arizona, San Diego, and the Cubbies.
0: You know, I just looked at one last thing on Google, yeah. And it says, yes, the Hard Rock Bet app works and is fully legal in Ohio.
9: Yeah, there's a Hard Rock there, which we have frequented in the past.
0: Well, you know what? I may have to go on to AA.com here in a few moments. Craig Minervini from Marlins.com. You don't have to go on AA.com. I think your flight is taken care of.
9: No, I've abstained from that for about 5 years.
0: Maybe I will see you in Cincinnati. If I do go there, maybe we could do a segment on WKRP.
9: That would be great. I would love that. And I think Gordon Jump and the gang would also enjoy that.
0: Take care, pal. Safe travels.
9: Right. Soul references.
0: Craig Minervini from Marlins TV. I did watch a couple of episodes of that show. Yesterday with Camacho, I brought up Night Court. And I never looked that up. I meant to look it up earlier today, but I'm pretty sure that's what it was called. Let me see. Night Court. Yeah, that's what it was. Started in 1984, 9 seasons. I'm dating myself here. Night Court and WKRP in Cincinnati. All right, that's all the time I got for this Thursday afternoon. We'll do it again tomorrow. For now, I'm Andy Slater, and I'll see you later.
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1: 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And subscribe, by the way. It is National Left-Handers Day. More on that coming up in just a little bit, Kenny. Right. But as I mentioned, NFL preseason week one kicks off tonight. Last week, obviously, Hall of Fame game is week zero. That doesn't count. But we're 27 days removed from the NFL kickoff. 2 weeks from today, college football officially begins. You can now actually immerse yourself in the football thing. No more other sports, really, stuff spring into summertime. Now it's football 24/7. Let's bleeping go.
18: Yes, and what an attractive preseason slate it is. The Lions and the Bengals, the Pack and the Steelers. My God, all the storylines with Mike McCarthy. Oh, boy. Not to mention Aaron Rodgers, Colts and Patriots. And then there's Cardinals, Raiders. But the other ones, that's good storyline television if you're watching.
1: 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You got new rewards from them. Lions and Bengals. That should be fun, regardless of who plays. The total in that one, 37.5. Bengals, a 6.5-point favorite. You don't normally get a line that big in preseason games. Chargers playing tonight. We'll get to that in a second. I'm sorry. Packers and Steelers. This is the Aaron Rodgers Bowl. This is the once-upon-a-time reunion for, by the way, first time we're seeing Rodgers standing on the sideline even next to Mike McCarthy once again. So it's a McCarthy/Rodgers Bowl situation. Packers a 2.5-point favorite in Pittsburgh. Total there, 40.5 points. 7:30 tonight, the second wave of games. Colts and Patriots from Foxborough. Colts a 2.5-point road favorite. Total 37.5 points. 8 o'clock, the third wave. These are all half an hour apart. Chargers at Texans. Chargers a 1.5-point road favorite. 36.5 points is the total currently on Hard Rock Bet. Then at 8 p.m. also, Cardinals and Raiders. And the Raiders are a -1.5-point favorite. This is going to be Kirk Cousins and for the Cardinals, I believe this Fernando Mendoza is playing this game. Is he not?
18: Well, not for the Cardinals.
1: We'll get to that.
18: Jacoby Brissett will be playing for the Arizona Cardinals tonight. Yes.
1: But we are expecting for Mendoza to see time. We're just going to start primarily Kirk Cousins, and that tells you what you need to know as far as their mindset. Yeah.
18: Keep in mind, too, you even have some established stars who are going to play tonight. It looks like Joe Burrow is going to get some snaps for the Bengals tonight as well.
1: We'll get to that in just a sec. Rounding out the rest of the slate tonight, Raiders -1.5. That totals 42.5 points if you're betting on Hard Rock Bet. Titans is the late game tonight, 9 p.m. They're at the Niners. They're not playing this inside the electrical substation, thank God. Playing actually inside of the stadium. Uh-huh. Titans are -5.5 point favorite. And this is a total of 40.5. Titans -5.5 at the Niners. Interesting. Then again, if you're messing with the point spreads tonight, I'd be cautious. The totals, however, that is something I would encourage you to take a look at, particularly in Hard Rock Bet, where you can move some of those lines, pair those together in parlays where you've adjusted the totals. Now, you were saying Joe Burrow expected to get some run tonight. We'll see a lot of stars actually getting a little bit of time tonight.
18: Yep, absolutely. So, you've got Burrow, and it's only been a few snaps. That's literally the verbatim quote that Zach Taylor used, but you are going to see Joe Burrow suit up. The story of the night is going to be Fernando Mendoza, though, because everybody, he's going to see appreciable time, probably the most time of any of the quarterbacks you would think that are playing tonight that might see any sort of regular season action. Cam Ward, he's going to play for the Titans tonight, but Joe Burrow, you get a little appetizer of Burrow tonight in addition to Mendoza. That's a good preseason night.
1: Now, you can't tell a whole lot from the preseason, particularly in week one. You can't tell a whole lot. But some guys need to get a little bit of time. Some guys need, because of their situation, just to be able to get with their line, get into a huddle, get out of the huddle, get the ball snapped. And so those things you can't really simulate unless you've got crowd situation, particularly if you're on the road. And it won't be loud anywhere because it's preseason week one. But there are aspects of this. Remember, folks, I subscribe to Herm Edwards. I think he said it perfectly. His theory of the preseason, where he said the games don't count, but they matter. Yes, they do matter. They don't count in the standings for your season. But people that say all these games don't matter, yes, they do. Very much so. For dudes trying to make a roster, for teams trying to make difficult decisions, and for just the idea of where an organization might be with what they have to work with. Remember, the NFL season is hope springs eternal for all this time of year. Well, with the exception of maybe five teams that have no chance. But if you look at the last, I don't know, two decades of the NFL, actually, let's go three decades, you will see that very rarely do you repeat as a Super Bowl champion. You will see that oftentimes teams that make the playoffs don't the following year, and vice versa, teams that haven't do. So there's always a great, tremendous turnover, more so maybe in the NFL than you get in other sports. More than certainly I think that you get in the NBA, where things often feel like it's always these guys, always these guys. So hope springs eternal, unless maybe you're one of five teams in which you realize, well, we're working toward the future. It's a process. We're trusting it.
18: I got to be honest. The Seahawks are really good, and there's a lot of talent, and I think they're well coached. They sort of feel like one of those candidates for not making the playoffs a year after winning the championship.
1: Why?
18: At least
1: based
18: to
1: on
18: me.
1: On what? Division schedule?
18: Yeah, the division's really, really difficult. You have a team that already is a betting odds favorite to win the Super Bowl over you within your own division. And Sam Darnold has...
1: I don't put a lot in that, because remember, Baltimore last year was the odds-on favorite. And by the way, we talked about this before. For the Rams, they look great on paper. You're dealing with a 38-year-old quarterback whose back is so bad. A year ago, it was uncertain if he was even going to play last season. And they get you an MVP season, but you've had a bad back. I've had a bad back. And you know that with a bad back, you could sneeze and your season is over.
18: Yeah, no, I understand that, and I get that. In his age, it makes it even more precarious, but I need to see Mike McDonald in defending champion coaching mode and Sam Darnold do it again with the Seahawks before I say to myself, oh, they're capable of doing it again. My gut feeling says, I'm not saying they're going to miss the playoffs, but they could miss the playoffs.
1: They're capable. Yeah. You can't say whether you decide if they're capable. Of course they're capable. They just prove that they can. It's not an issue of if they're capable. It's if they will. There's a big difference, I think, between those two. And by the way, let me applaud you. You don't get enough credit around here. So let me throw you right now a little bit of a pat there on the back. Congratulations. You didn't call him Mike McDaniel, and you didn't call him Mike McDonald's. You didn't call him Mike McDaniel, McDaniels, or McDonald's. You went Mike McDonald's, so you're one for one. I said yesterday, we're going to count these to see how well you do the times. So credit to you. You are 1-0 right now on the Mike. Yeah. Now, the offensive coordinator with the Los Angeles Chargers, that's a different guy.
18: Yes, that is Mike McDaniel.
1: Singular. Yeah.
18: Singular. But don't forget, Tuesday I was 0 for 3 in the Mike McDonald, Mike McDaniel. So now I'm 1 for 4. I'm hitting 250. We're getting there.
1: No, we're wiping that. We're washing that.
18: Oh, we wiped it? Oh, sweet.
1: That's gone. Yeah, because we didn't start this. We didn't institute this till after that.
18: Till so you right are 1-0. Okay.
1: You are 1-0 right now.
18: Yeah. Feels good.
1: By the way, you say singular. I'm reminded of giving the phone numbers back in the old days of the old Real Talk. And Real Talk ZZR, where it was singular wireless, pound whatever, Bell South Mobility, star whatever. Once upon a time when I was giving out cell phone for free calls, not to use your minutes. So callers didn't have to waste their minutes. Pound this, star that, singular wireless, Bell South Mobility. Everybody else, it was an 877-927 number.
18: Could you imagine trying to explain to a kid, someone who is, oh, I don't know, even younger than 20, what collect calling was, what star whatever was, what the purpose of it was, why you would use it? They would have no idea what you're talking about.
1: I just saw some random page on Facebook, and it was, hey, let's confuse Gen Z. And then they put in the word, like phone book. And then they're like, add to the list. Things that they wouldn't understand. And I said, how about just yellow pages? Because they may understand what a phone book is. If you're talking to a 21-year-old kid, if you're talking to a 25-year-old kid, and you said, hey, yellow pages, they'd be like, what? What are the yellow pages? They would have no idea. If you're 25, I bet you have no idea what the yellow pages were.
18: No, and if you're in business, say you're a corporate entity and you're 35 years old and younger, you don't know what a Rolodex is. You have no idea what that
1: is. You know the term.
18: That has never existed. You might know the term, but you don't know what it is.
1: Yeah, it's in someone's Rolodex, they're thinking probably like Rolex, like a watch.
18: And right.
1: In your Rolodex, people are like, ooh, that's like, you know, the list of people that I know. But they don't know that it was an actual thing that sat on your desk with little note cards, like 3x5s, and you put you literally wrote in people's names, birth dates, addresses, and telephone number.
18: Alphabetical order.
1: Not telephone numbers, just their number.
18: Right, number.
1: That's it, because there was one. There was not cell. There was no beepers even yet. A few years ago, Burt Reynolds' Rolodex went up for auction. I remember that. I remember thinking, like, ooh, I'd like to own that for a number of reasons.
18: Hell yeah, could you imagine? Right.
1: Scrolling through, and you're like Jimmy Stewart, Zsa Zsa Gabor.
18: Some of those names would
1: Raquel
18: be insane.
1: Welch. Yeah. And then for Sophia Loren, you know, there's a plus number because she's Italian. So it's going to be like a plus 5 international code.
18: Oh, that's glorious. Absolutely. Oh, that's badass.
1: Let's move into today's show, shall we? It is, of course, as we move in with Good Greek Moving and Storage. Go to goodgreek.com. If you got to move, somebody else got to move. Don't do it yourself. Jaden Daniels, the Washington Commanders quarterback, has informed LSU they can no longer use his name, his image, or his likeness when they are in any way selling, promoting, or doing anything of the football and university program. He felt, quote, profoundly disrespected after LSU allowed DJ Pickett to wear his number 5 jersey. He says, you guys didn't allow anybody to wear Joe Burrow's jersey since he had a perfect season and won the national championship in 2019. I'm being treated very differently. You're shaking your head. I get the feeling that you think Jaden Daniels made a mistake here.
18: Yeah, this is such a bad look on him, and it's so petty, and it's so childish, and it's also, to me, trying to tap into the that white guy hasn't had his number nine used.
1: Really?
18: How come me? Yes.
1: Is there language in there?
18: Even if that's not intentional on his part, he's smart enough to know where the discourse is going to go, in my opinion. And it's easy to do this when Lane Kiffin is your head coach, because everybody's just lined up to try and pile on that guy, even though the promise for DJ Pickett to wear number five came from Brian Kelly, the previous coach at LSU. This had nothing. Lane didn't promise him anything, but he was notified in the offseason, hey, when I was being recruited, I was told I could wear number five. So Lane's like, yeah, fine. Now, Jaden Daniels apparently spoke with Lane Kiffin, spoke with LSU, but Lane Kiffin's not beholden to Jaden Daniels. And as far as Burrow and Jaden Daniels are concerned, where's your national championship? Were you on one of the greatest college football teams of all time, if not the greatest? No. Congrats on your Heisman Trophy. He's asking for that back, too. He wants the copy of the Heisman Trophy LSU has, and he wants it back. Uh-uh. No, man. Grow up and focus on this year. You and mommy agent.
1: Could this be personal? Between he and Lane Kiffin? Could this not be a Brian Kelly thing? Could this not be a DJ Pickett thing? Could it be a from something previous? From when maybe he was being recruited and he went to school and Lane Kiffin obviously elsewhere maybe. At the time, Alabama at the time. And then to Ole Miss, I mean, could there be something that maybe on? Because here's the thing. First of all, we were talking about generations. This is the generation of I'm entitled to have my voice heard, to be said. It's not fair. What about him? What about him? About having everything they've ever wanted, whenever they've wanted, instant gratification, and also having the ability to be heard and seen, because it wasn't like they had to wait around for them to get a MySpace page. This generation, when they were old enough, they could have an Instagram. When they were old enough, they could have it, which was already in play. Forget about Snapchat. Forget about their Twitter/X. Forget about every format and platform that came after that. They probably had YouTube channels when they were 9 years old. So it was a different mentality for a 24, 25-year-old Jaden Daniels. How old is he now? He's got to be 24, 25, right?
18: He's in that range, yeah. He's either one or the other.
1: So there's a different mentality because there's a different psyche for this generation. Now, I remember 25 years ago, callers feeling entitled that I needed to take their call, that I needed to let them tell their story because they called in, because they waited on hold. So I'm not going to pin this just on being young, because those dudes were 50, 25 years ago. And I'm like, that's not how this works. You're not entitled because you want to. I may say the phone lines are open, we're taking your calls, but I have an obligation, and that is to decide if it's interesting or if it's right now what we need to be on or not. Don't think that you deserve to be heard because you did. This is not a city council meeting where you get your 2 minutes because it's your civic opportunity and you're, you know, whatever. That's not how this works. To me, this feels like it should have been a private conversation that really should have been handled differently from the beginning. And if so, maybe, just maybe, all parties agree. Instead, it becomes very public. And it's a bad look, really more so for Jaden Daniels, who comes off like a spoiled, entitled brat. Who are you to decide? You don't get to decide if your jersey gets retired or not. And by the way, lots of jerseys are retired decades after somebody wore them, or years after, and somebody wore that number in between.
18: Yes.
1: Who cares?
18: Charles Woodson's number is retired at Michigan. Number two, one of the most iconic Heisman Trophy winners we've ever seen. And guess what? Every year there's a number two on Michigan that wears it because you only have so many jerseys. Here's the thing about Jaden Daniels. His number's not even retired. They didn't put anything up in the rafters yet in Death Valley. They haven't had a formal ceremony.
1: You know who got his number retired?
18: There hasn't been a decision made.
1: You know who got his number retired? Shedeur Sanders. Remember, he got his number retired.
18: Yeah, and Travis Hunter.
1: I mean, okay. So Jaden Daniels, probably this is not how to go about it. Probably not how to go about it, but it does reek of control issues. It does reek of a generation of what they want, when they want, how they want, and also looking over at the other. Well, what about him? What about him? Now, the Joe Burrow comparison, you said that you believe there could be a racial component to that, or at least, whether that was intended or implied by Jaden Daniels.
18: Yeah, it's going to be there.
1: On social media, it'll become that, because that's what happened. happens. Do you believe that he would have cited Joe Burrow if Joe Burrow was also black, or if Jaden Daniels were also white? Would he have cited that player as a result? Because what you're insinuating is that Jaden Daniels is like really university for that white guy. And I'm not sure. I mean, maybe you know more than I do, but I don't have any basis by which to believe that factored into it.
18: Yeah, listen, it might not have, but I do know it's probably easier in the court of public opinion. And I would think he had to have at least weighed this to an extent. He wouldn't admit it, but if he's saying, how come my five is being worn and Joe Burrow's number nine is not being worn, it's much easier to have people come to your side and come to your defense when you do turn it into a black white comparison.
1: He didn't necessarily turn into a black-white comparison. He turned into the last quarterback under similar circumstances. Yes. A guy that won the Heisman Trophy. You're going into details about what makes them different. What's the? But that's not him saying that.
18: But what I'm insinuating is that maybe, just maybe, there isn't this level of aggression. There is not the get the lawyer involved, cease and desist, cut off ties with LSU, ask for name, image, and likeness to be taken off of any NIL materials if it wasn't number nine white quarterback Joe Burrow. I honestly, truly believe that. I could be wrong.
1: The only person that knows that, Ken, is Jaden Daniels. The only person that knows really what this is about is he. So for us to guess from the outside is probably a little bit ridiculous, because now you're getting into fans talking about who's going to win a fight based on, and who's going to win a football based on, and they want it more. And I think he's, you know, like tonight, I think Aaron Rodgers wants to play tonight because Aaron Rodgers really wants to play because he wants to play against the Packers and he wants to prove and blah, blah, blah, blah, blah, blah, blah, blah, blah.
18: I think we can all agree, though, Jaden Daniels had an awesome college career at LSU, and he deserved that Heisman Trophy. But in terms of LSU relevance, relevance in terms of being part of the social zeitgeist like LSU was, notable LSU teams, remembered LSU teams, that Joe Burrow-led LSU team is one of the most relevant, one of the most well-known, famous college football teams ever. His was not.
1: We just came off of a whole month of people guessing and having an idea, getting the feeling that LeBron was going to go here and he's going to go there because, and it was all sports fans and then idiot podcasters and then people that really don't understand really what they should be doing with this media and medium, and that is just connect the dots and pay attention to what it is and stop thinking, well, I think he's going to want to go back to Miami and I think he's going to want to go home to Cleveland. And guess what, people? If you just paid attention to what the guy said, if you just paid attention to what he was saying about Tyrese Maxey, if you just paid attention, that would have told you exactly what was going to happen. So the idea to me of people continuing to, I think maybe that's just your feeling. You're projecting that on. Save that for superhero movies is what I'm saying. Moving on to NFL news with Good Greek Moving and Storage. J.J. McCarthy now talking after being demoted to backup in Minnesota. He says the decision was, quote, out of my control, end quote. Well, you think? I mean, you think the decision was out of your control?
18: Yeah. I'm not sure you ever had any control over that other than maybe playing better, and you were never better
1: than
18: Kyler
1: Murray. You had control of the outcome. You didn't have control over the decision. Right. That's a different thing. Asked why he didn't have control, why the decision was out of his control. Quote, there are so many things out of my control, like the heat today. It's just really having the something to figure out. Well, hold on a second. To figure out two. And there was one of outside of my control and me attacking and optimizing every opportunity, which was in my control. And that's all I was focusing on. So basically saying, hey, you know, the heat, I have nothing to do with that. There's two guys here. That's out of my control. So I'm attacking. I'm trying to optimize every opportunity, which was in my control. And that's all I was focusing on. So he's saying I did the best I could. I knew what it was and I didn't get picked. And that's that. That's not up to me to decide.
18: Well, he's right. It's not up to you to decide, and you didn't earn it, so bye.
1: He also said, quote, obviously, every competitor wants to play, but moving forward about continuing to work hard and just staying ready for when my number's called. He didn't say if, he said when. Meaning that little guy's going to get hurt, or that little guy's going to suck, that little guy's going to get benched, he's going to get yanked out of a game, and then boom, my number's getting called, I'm going back in. He didn't say if, he said when. which is a little hopeful, I guess, in language, but not the consummate team guy. Now, is he to say that? You got to be a little more careful with your wording, perhaps.
18: Yeah,
1: it's semantics again. It's semantics. I know.
18: He's trying to show he's competitive and he has expectations.
1: Whatever. I get it. Kevin O'Connell said that McCarthy is quarterback two. But remember, Carson Wentz is also on that roster. And we don't know the vibe. We can sit here and play sports fan and sports podcaster guy and be like, well, I think, to me, it seems like you don't know anything, people. You don't know a damn thing. I know this. Yeah. When the offensive line, with their shirts off, goes into the QB room and sings happy birthday to Kyler Murray, they are making a statement. They are making a statement. And so maybe, just maybe, there is a trade that happens. I would not be the least bit surprised if a decent quarterback gets hurt these next two weekends and J.J. McCarthy gets sent to whatever city that is to replace that dude. I would not be the least bit surprised.
18: No. I bet you could get a third or a fourth for him still, and I think that the Vikings are fully aware of that. And so if he's got some value, go ahead, make the deal. And
1: absolutely.
18: You go from there. You still could get a third. I mean, it's probably wishful thinking, but you could get a third for him.
1: He's got more value than Carson Wentz does. Because with Carson Wentz, the sample's large enough to know what you have and what it is and the miles, as opposed to the guy that you really don't know what it might be. There's a little bit of that, hey, let's make a deal. What's behind door number two? With Carson Wentz, the curtain is pulled back. We know what it is. With J.J. McCarthy, we don't really know what he might become, what he might truly be capable of. I mean, I have a feeling that I do, and you have a feeling that you do, and we're on the same page with that, but nonetheless.
18: But don't look now either. A similar wavelength in Atlanta. Tua Tagovailoa is starting preseason game number one. Michael Penix does not look like he's ready to go for the start of the season. Tua may end up winning that job. If Tua balls out this year, there might be a Michael Penix decision to be made, same vein as J.J. McCarthy as well.
1: Who knows? I know this. We're about to get into Ned Flanders from The Simpsons. How does that tie together? We'll explain. Ned Flanders, one of the greatest television neighbors in the history of television neighbors. And every zany sitcom had a zany neighbor. That's just the formula for the zany sitcom. Ned Flanders, different guy. I'll explain why he's relevant. 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
1: It is Thursday, and take a look. NFL is back. That's right. Tonight, we got six games in the NFL preseason. The Lions and the Bengals, the Packers and the Steelers in the Aaron Rodgers Bowl, the Colts and the Patriots, the Chargers and the Texans, Cardinals, Raiders, and Titans, 49ers. Why am I telling you this? Because you can play it tonight. That's exactly right on Hard Rock Bet. Put together a little parlay right now, like I just did. I just moved the point total in the Lions and Bengals game to just needing to get over 32.5 points. 33 combined, half of this bet is a winner. And then for the Packers-Steelers in the Aaron Rodgers Bowl, we just got to get to 34 points. 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
12: 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I-95 South, an accident on the First of Southern Boulevard with heavy traffic back to Palm Beach Lakes Boulevard. Also still reporting an accident just after Glades Road with congestion up to U-Model Road and another accident at Cypress Creek Road. Southern Boulevard West, an accident at Pike Road. Linton Boulevard East, an accident at Congress Ave. Slight delays there. In Broward, Andrews Ave North, an accident at Northeast 4th Street and State Road 84 West. An accident on the approach to University Drive. This traffic is service of Massage MB and the Traffic Center. I'm Sharina.
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1: Second half of JC and Ken. It's a Thursday. It's a weekend kickoff edition. I know people say, what are you talking about? Tomorrow's Friday. It's not a holiday. In my mind, in my world, in the world of JC and the home team since 1999, Thursday afternoons on the ride home were always weekend kickoff because the mentality is all I got to do is smile through Friday. We coast through Fridays, and then you've got the weekend. You need in life things to look forward to. You need incentivization. The weekend kickoff is Thursday night. And when you've got six NFL preseason games happening tonight between 7 and kicking off at 9:30. Let's go, buddy. That's all I'm saying. Good news again, people that had to wait for the podcast at 6 p.m. You don't have to wait anymore. 5 p.m. every day. 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How does he come into play? Heidi Ho, neighbor. Remember, Ned Flanders always had the greatest attitude, the greatest outlook. He was

0: if you are born left-handed, learn Hebrew because they write from right to left.
1: Yeah, and then you're
0: fine. You won't have to drag your hand through it. Right.
1: Right, exactly. It's inherently created for you. Yes, I do remember that episode very vividly, and it's a great part of Simpsons lore.
0: Yeah, that was when Ned Flanders was weeping to Homer that he was broken. Remember, the family was going to sleep in the car, and then they were moving to Capital City to stay with his sister in her apartment. And the boys are in the backseat, and he's like, you boys excited for the big city? And they're like, hip, hip, hooray, yay. and then the one boy, I think it was Todd, he would put Todd in charge. He said, Todd, you're in charge of the car. You're the man of the car. Well, I talked to our friend and neighbor, Homer, and then Todd's like, gray skies are going to cheer up. Put on a happy. They're so optimistic. You lost everything. You lost your home. And Flanders is talking about wishing that he had his Bible. Like he could really lean on his Bible right now. And Homer's like, what happened to it? And he said, I sold it to you for 7 cents. And Homer's like, you can have it back. But like, oh, that's right. I forgot about it.
1: Flanders' kids were Rod and Todd. Right?
0: Rod
1: Flanders and Todd Flanders.
0: Rod and Todd Flanders.
1: Oh,
0: they're very optimistic.
1: Perfect.
0: Gee golly.
1: Yeah.
0: Yeah, they were those kids.
1: Praise Jesus, the whole thing.
0: And then Homer kind of felt bad. Homer wasn't great at solving problems, obviously, on The Simpsons. Or I guess the show's still on the air, so we shouldn't talk about it in past tense.
1: Season 87.
0: But they've been on since, what, 88? 87, I think, used to be shorts during the Tracy Ullman show.
1: Yeah.
0: And then
1: 88
0: or 89. I think 89 was the first year that The Simpsons actually was a standalone sitcom by itself. So you had Homer going into the house and calling everybody he knew that was left-handed and or people that could help in some way. So he was like, hey, they have T-shirts there that say, kiss me, I'm left-handed. You better get there tomorrow morning. And then he was calling, like you told Mr. Burns, you know, you're left-handed. They got can openers because, remember, Mr. Burns' assistant, who was like secretly in love with him, couldn't open, wasn't strong
1: enough.
0: Smithers wasn't strong enough to open the cans, I don't think. And then Burns was an old man. He couldn't do it right-handed. So Homer tells Flanders, you know, you better get to the store. You better get there. And he's like, why? You know, it's over and whatever. He said, you better get here. And then when he got there, there was a crowd of people and they wanted to buy. And Burns, old man Burns, wanted to buy all of the left-handed can openers. And then also the left-handed car that was there, the reverse like steering wheel side.
1: Yeah.
0: And then so it was the Homer doing good for his neighbor and saving the day. And then Flanders Leftorium surviving and him saving the family from losing the house to foreclosure, etc. All's well that ended well. And the episode ends with the entire store singing, put on a happy face. Gray skies are going to clear up. God bless the Simpsons. It gave us so many great moments.
1: My favorite Simpsons moment of all time is when Mr. Burns, he is suddenly pondering life and he wants to make sure that he gets the reassurance that he's going to live forever, right? And so they go into the doctor and Smithers takes him to the doctor to get a full body scan. And the scan shows that he has every disease known to man, but it's all jammed in one portion of his body. They're all jammed in there. So nothing's reached his bloodstream. And that's how he's lived so long.
0: So many great one-liners, so many great moments from Simpsons history. Some of them we can't even repeat on the air now because they're not even like politically correct. And when he talked about his, you know, his beer cold, his TV loud, and I'll say it because it is a quote from The Simpsons. It still runs on television. He spoke of he likes his beer cold, his television loud, and his homosexuals flaming. And he dragged out the flaming. It's how his preferences in life.
1: Man.
0: That was his preferences in life.
1: God.
0: There was so many great moments. Simple little lines. Like there was that stupid video game based on a fake golfer. I forget what the golfer's name was, but it was a handheld.
1: It was a video game
0: based on, and it was like a putting game. It was like a putting game, Lee something's putting game, like a fake Lee Trevino. And then it said, the voice from the video game was like, would you like to play again? You selected no. And everybody laughs at the fact that, would you like to play again? You selected no. The game is that bad that you're like, no, I don't want to play this.
1: I mean, it's Troy McClure, Phil
0: Hartman. I'm Troy McClure.
1: Duff
0: you may
1: Man.
0: Remember me from such educational films as Paint Chips, Delicious But Deadly, and Firecrackers, The Silent Killer.

0: That one always got me. Firecrackers, the silent killer, always got me because it's not that silent. Not silent.
1: God, just absolutely unbelievable.
0: Itchy and Scratchy. Can't forget Itchy and Scratchy. Yeah.
1: Krusty the Clown.
0: Itchy and Scratchy, a play on Tom and Jerry mocking the violence, the brutality and violence of these two animals that could not coexist in children's cartoons. And then how they would sit in front of the TV and watch it, their favorite cartoon after school. And there was an episode called Field of Screams, which is fitting for today with Major League Baseball. It was a play on Field of Dreams. And then my image on that was that one of them was in like the corn reaper, the machine that you take through the cornfields that pulls all the ears of corn off of. And then what happened was there was a scream and then there was blood all over the windshield and he turns the windshield wipers on and then you hear and then there was laughter because he killed the other one. He ran him over with the machine and just skinned him.
1: The prime of The Simpsons was mid-90s to probably early 2000s. All of those still hold up. They still hold up. And even now, in season 942, there are some moments where you're like, that's awesome. That is absolutely brilliant. And I don't know if they're ever going to end the show. It feels like something that now is just so embedded into American society.
0: You can just
1: go on forever. Yeah, and keep passing the torch. But it's amazing. For most of our lives, not even adult lives, most of our lives, one constant in very few has been The Simpsons, the family of yellow people.
0: How about The Simpsons? Shout out one more time for The Simpsons. I had, in 1991, I had a pair of denim overalls that had Bart Simpson painted on one of the legs. It was very hip-hop. It was very hip-hop overalls. And then, we'll move on from The Simpsons. Okay. But shout out E-Rock, Eric Nagel, who probably is like, why don't you have me on as a guest? If you can talk Simpsons, have me on as a guest, and I'll take care of your 47 minutes of content for you. Major League Baseball news. Freddie Freeman avoids serious injury. He fell down the visiting dugout stairs attempting to catch a pop-up in the 4-2 Dodger win last night. That could have been ugly, Kenny. That could have been a bad... He said, I didn't hit my head, thank God. But he's sore everywhere else from his knees to his wrist to his shoulders.
1: This happened near the opposing dugout, and at first when I saw this, I'm thinking to myself, how did nobody come over there seeing that he was rushing towards the tunnel to help him if he fell into it? But this actually appeared to be closer to like the photography well than it was to the actual dugout, and there was really nobody in that vicinity. But I mean, they all rushed over there afterwards, but man, that was scary. So it was full face plant.
0: There's certain places. You can tell how a league or a team feels about an opposing player based on if they try to help. And they're going to help you if you're trying to catch the ball. They're going to help you if you have or haven't, then to not get hurt is what they're going to do.
1: Right.
0: Okay, so that's the case. If this were Alex Rodriguez 15 years ago, you know what I know, they'd have let him fall on his head. Freddie Freeman, you expect differently because everyone in baseball respects and or personally likes the guy. He doesn't have any enemies. Not a team, not a former team, not a former teammate, not an opposing pitcher, player. So you're right. I haven't seen the entire video, but I'm going to go take a look right now as soon as we're done. I'm going to take a look and see what was the reaction because maybe, just maybe, as you said, they're out of position to where they're never going to help anybody to make the play. They'll help their teammates to make the play.
1: Yeah.
0: Never an opposing player to make a play. But nonetheless.
1: It was reminiscent of, I don't know if you saw this clip last week, Brazilian soccer, where a guy scores a goal. He jumps over the sponsor boards to celebrate and goes straight into a stairwell.
0: It was Super Mario Brothers. He disappeared. There was a trap door, which, by the way, is very common in South and Central American soccer stadiums.
1: Yeah.
0: There's a trap door, and then there's a staircase down, and that takes you to the locker room.
1: They don't want you going through fans.
0: Yes. And the trap door was open. He didn't see that. He jumps over the back wall. Kenny calls it a sponsor board, for those that don't know. That's the wall behind the goal, and it is now a video board where advertisements run throughout. So he scores the goal, he jumps over and lands directly in, goes down into the... So it looked like when Super Mario would jump on top of the pipe and then go down, pa-pump, pa-pump, pa-pump, and go down to another, transport to another world. Problem was, he jumps in there, doesn't see that's happening. When he's in the air, you got to figure he's thinking, oh, bleep.
1: Oh, yeah. Oh,
0: am And what makes matters worse is that they called the goal back. They called it offsides, so the goal didn't even stand.
1: Right.
0: But it looks like this guy dies. It looks like you're watching, because you don't see anything. You just see him vanish into the nothing. He's vanished into the ether.
1: And it's not like he even landed on the lip of it and fell. He just goes straight down into it.
0: Yeah.
1: It's such a striking visual. And like you said, just to add insult to literal injury, because he was injured, in case you were wondering, the flag is up, offside, no reason to celebrate that anyway.
0: It looks like if you threw a coin into a wishing well from the side. It's just, in the air, and then all of a sudden it's in the surface of the well, and then you never see anything again. Just gone. And also, from baseball news, we're a day late on this, but the Chicago White Sox were punished by God. They lose at home on Pope Leo night on Tuesday night. Mm-hmm. So congratulations to your White Sox for taunting God and or the Pope by giving everybody Pope hats, which is sacrilege, and then you lose the game as a result. And I think now you're going to go on a tremendous losing streak as a result of taunting the Pope and the the Lord himself.
1: Good thing they won last night, Wednesday night, so no tremendous losing
0: streak. Doesn't matter.
1: But the Pope hats were classy.
0: I said go on. I didn't say stay on. Notice, pay attention to the words in play. That's the problem. You're not hearing the words that are coming out of my mouth. I said they're going to go on a, not stay on a. We know they won last night.
1: Yeah, I don't think that God, the Holy Spirit, Almighty
0: Creator and Lord.
1: Yeah. Pope Leo knew that this was happening. In fact, I believe that he endorsed this actually happening. They did have a communion at this game as well. That's not disrespectful. That is making sure everybody is dipping their toe at least into the kingdom of God. And it was just an unfortunate bullpen outing, which the White Sox have had all year long. So, God, you ain't special when it comes to the White Sox blowing a late inning lead.
0: It's weird. Last night, were they mocking religion? Were they handing out religious Pope hats last night?
1: No, they got a shutout.
0: See, it's funny how that works, right? Message sent, Kenny. Messages are sent, but you know what? They're not messages until they're received. A message sent but unreceived is not a message. And if you can't even listen to just me in the words that I use here, then clearly, obviously, the Chicago White Sox, they can't understand the message from God. Maybe they learned. Maybe they had a meeting today and said, let's no longer taunt and mock the Lord and mock the Pope. And let's see if we can't keep winning. Maybe they go on a win streak while they continue to keep religious mocking and sacrilege free from their attempt to sell tickets. The whole Pope hat thing was an effort to bring fans to the ballpark to sell more tickets.
1: And it worked, and it was awesome.
0: That's fine, but no team
1: in baseball has ever had as creative a promotion than what the White Sox did with the Pope hats. There's no other team in Major League Baseball that the Pope, the leader of the Catholic Church, cares about. No other Pope has ever been to a World Series game like Pope Leo was game number two of the 2005 World Series. I do know that. No. I'm sorry. There is no way that Pope John Paul II came from Poland to come hang out in Anaheim for the Giants Angels series.
0: You don't know if in the 50s, 60s, or 70s, or even the 30s or 40s, whether a Pope happened to be in town and they said, hey, come with us to old Ebbets Field. Come with us to the Polo Grounds. You don't know that.
1: No.
0: Just do a little research before you start guessing. You know that?
1: That absolutely did not happen.
0: You don't know that.
1: Not at all. I haven't told you, though, when I was a Lutheran back in the day, I was raised Lutheran. Shout out Martin Luther. And I was an acolyte. When you get confirmed, then on Sundays, you're an acolyte. You go, you light all the candles. You're part of the procession coming into the sanctuary on Sunday mornings. Yeah, people are singing. It's a big deal. It's a big stage for you at that age. And so you would hold a candle when you walked in, and one of the great struggles of my time was making sure my hand was positioned right to keep the candle lit the entire walk up to the front of the sanctuary to light all the candles.
0: And you were stressing.
1: Big time stress, because if it went out, then you had to make a spectacle of yourself, and your fellow acolyte had to relight your wick, if you will, and it could take a long time. And then you stand out, and people start to say things and giggle about you in front of the whole congregation. So that was stressful.
0: You were scared.
1: Shout out religion, though, back when I went to church.
0: Shout out religion. Let's move back with Good Greek Moving and Storage. Go to goodgreek.com if you have a move coming up. Let's move back into the news because we missed it yesterday. I had it on the sheet, but we didn't have time to get it done. Shout out to Russell Westbrook announcing his retirement after 18 seasons at age 37. Do the math on that. 18 seasons at age 37. He was the fourth overall pick, if you remember, in the 2008 draft. Yep. Kenny, pop quiz. Is what NBA team drafted Russell Westbrook?
1: The Seattle Supersonics.
0: That is correct. Well done. Pop quiz, Kenny. How many games did Russell Westbrook end up actually playing for the Seattle Supersonics?
1: Oh, boy. I'm going to say 40.
0: Zero, because the team moved to OKC before the season began.
1: Because I know Kevin Durant got, what, one season in Seattle before they moved?
0: At least one. At least one, yeah. Kevin Durant, different. We're talking about Russell Westbrook, whose name always causes us to mispronounce because your brain goes to the wa. So you say Russell Westbrook, but Russell Westbrook. It's always Russell. It's never Russell Westbrook. It's always Russell. Why is that? Why does the brain do the Russell part up front? Because you're preparing for the West part. The
1: probably
0: Russell. Say his name three times fast. I guarantee you're going to wind up with a Russell. Go.
1: Russell Westbrook, Russell Westbrook, Russell Westbrook.
0: Well done. That's why you're the play-by-play voice of the FAU Owls.
1: Right.
0: Football, basketball, here on Fox Sports South Florida. Ken LaVega, the voice of the FAU Owls. That's why you have verbal dexterity. I no longer do. Question, Kenny. What categories does Russell Westbrook remain the OKC Thunder's career leader in? What categories is he the career leader in?
1: Triple-doubles.
0: Okay.
1: Assists.
0: All right.
1: Oh gosh.
0: Points, assists, steals, and rebounds. He's the career leader in every one of the big four categories.
1: Wow.
0: Speaking of, in the 2016-2017 season, our boy, remember Russell Westbrook was a machine. He was machine. He had a couple years there where they were talking Oscar Robertson, and you know, none of us got to see him play.
1: He averaged a triple-double in his MVP year.
0: That's what I was about to say. In 2016-2017, he averaged a triple-double for the season. Pop quiz, Kenny, how many triple-doubles did he have that season? There's 82 games, remember, in the season. How many games did he have a triple-double that entire season?
1: I'm probably wrong, but I'm going to say 34.
0: It's a pretty good guess. 42. 42 out of 82 games, he had a triple-double. That's insane, is what that is.
1: What a dog. I mean, I hope history smiles on what he left. He never won a title, but man, was he good. So good.
0: When you say the name Russell Westbrook, I didn't necessarily care for him early on. And then I saw a feature story about a friend of his growing up in Los Angeles who had died. They played football together. They played basketball together. His friend had died. And when they were in school, when they were like high school kids, maybe late middle school. And whether his mother told him to or he took it upon himself, Russell Westbrook went to that kid's house and did his chores for him to help that kid's mother out. So after school, he'd go to that kid's house and complete the chores that if that young man had lived, he would. And that's when I said, I will never speak ill. If he has a bad game, he has a bad night, he does something stupid, I won't speak ill of Russell Westbrook because I know what kind of a young man he is based on that alone.
1: That is so humane, and it makes you feel great that there is good in the world. And
0: it's probably good parenting. It's probably good parenting from his mom.
1: Oh, yeah. Yeah, and then from a pure basketball standpoint, Kevin Durant leaves, and this guy embraced being the face of Oklahoma City. Oklahoma City loved him. He loved them. He was ultra-competitive. He didn't want to be friends with Kevin Durant. He wanted to beat Kevin Durant. I love the way he played. I love the way he conducted himself, and everyone's like, oh, in the NBA, too many friends on different teams. That dude didn't want to be anyone's friend. He wanted to go kick the hell out of you. I will always love Russell Westbrook.
0: Shout out Russell Westbrook. Decent young man, and certainly decent ball player. Enjoy your retirement, whatever it may bring you. We are coming back tomorrow to do this again. What we ask you is to subscribe. It's a podcast. Apple, Spotify, wherever you get your audio podcast, punch in JC and Ken, hit subscribe, hit a 5-star rating, show us a little love, and good luck tonight with your wagers. Maybe go to Twin Peaks and watch the games. We're back to do it again tomorrow.
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0: It is Thursday night, and the NFL is back, baby. We've got six. Count that.

0: 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I'm Sharina.
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